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5: 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Joining us on the line right now, I'm pretty sure they did not expect to have their season ended as soon as they did. Covering the Celtics from the Boston Globe, we welcome in Gary Washburn. Gary, be honest, you didn't expect to be doing these postseason interviews so early, did you?
6: Yeah, kind of a shock. I think that the consensus was it was going to be Celtics-Knicks in this Eastern Conference semifinal as opposed to the Celtics and Sixers. And just as much as it just looked like a done deal with the Celtics up 3-1. About 6 days later, they're out. So it just shows you the suddenness and the shocking developments that have happened in this postseason. And the Celtics are just left

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8: Late night version of Sports Night here on Westwood One Sports, the Westwood One Sports app. We have the A-Team tonight, man. Alex is rocking in here. Stu is here tonight as well. We love that you are here as well. We've talked a lot NBA playoffs. Top of the hour, we'll get into NFL schedule release conversation, which Stu reminded me of before the show. So we'll get into that, take a quick break from the playoffs, and be back on that a little bit later on in the show. Brett Siegel is awesome at what he does. At Brett Siegel, NBA, national NBA insider and reporter for Clutch Points, and he joins us here on Sportside on Westwood One Sports. Hi, Brett. How are you?
3: Good. How are you doing tonight? We had some great games, and of course, the playoffs continue to go strong, but all eyes are on the NBA draft lottery tomorrow in Chicago, which should be very eventful.
8: Okay, I'm glad you started there. So of the teams, and there's a bunch of teams, the 14% at the top, and obviously we've talked about what may happen in the future, but I think that we're on the same page on this. A.J. DeMonson, number one. Who needs the number one pick more of all these teams?
3: I think that's a really interesting question. I don't necessarily know if there's a right answer. You could look at some of the tanking teams, some of the rebuilding teams, and say, well, the Brooklyn Nets don't really have a direction right now. They need the number one pick. Maybe the Sacramento Kings, the Washington Wizards, team like that, obviously tanking and teams that are bad that just need a good player. But there's some storylines attached to this lottery. What happens if the Indiana Pacers fall out of the top four? Well, their pick ends up going to the Los Angeles Clippers. How does that change the trajectory of that franchise with Kawhi Leonard? What happens if the Memphis Grizzlies end up moving into the top four and get the number one pick? What happens with John Morant? Let's say a team like the Golden State Warriors, who have the bottom four odds, they jump into the top four, or the Los Angeles Clippers pick jumps into the top four, which would go to the defending champion, Oklahoma City Thunder. What happens then with those franchises? Do they keep the number one pick? Do they look to trade it for somebody? So this NBA draft lottery in particular, no matter who gets the number one pick or who moves up into the top four, there's questions across the board, which is why it's super interesting across the board.
8: I think you bring up so many things, and plus we'll get into it in just a second, and we will get some playoffs. Obviously, as Oklahoma City took a commanding lead over the Lakers just minutes ago, and Cleveland stayed in their series against Detroit. But I'm having fun right now since you and I are talking about it, and I'm hitting the sim on the draft lottery as we speak. And so, oh, Brooklyn did come number one. But there has been talk that with DeBonsa, that if Sacramento were to get the number one pick, he would say no bueno on that. Could he actually pull something like that off?
3: No. A.J. DeBonsa is fully in the NBA draft. He's hired his agent. He is committed to this. He even said that he's going to finish his schooling online, and good for him for doing that, because a lot of kids, they give up on it. And a lot of NBA players, they teach this to the rookies in their rookie school and programming at Summer League, how to keep up with their finances. Unfortunately, a lot of NBA players, they wind up going broke because they don't know how to handle it. And so A.J. DeBonsa being able to have that schooling, he has a good head on his shoulders. He has good people in his corner. He's committed to the NBA draft. There's no doubt about that. And whoever gets the number one pick, as of right now, it's looking like he's going to go there. But again, there's plenty of storylines with this draft. It's definitely not a foregone conclusion that he's like Anthony Edwards or that he's like Victor Wembanyama, where he would go number one overall. It just really depends on who gets that first overall pick.
8: And it's said, Brett Siegel is joining us, by the way, national NBA reporter for Clutch Points at Brett Siegel NBA. Please make sure that you're following him. As you can tell, he does great work. And it's not a one-guy draft, like you said. I mean, whether it's Boozer, whether it's Peterson, you know, A-Cup is up there. I mean, in terms of how good of a draft this is, I'm not saying it's as good as 03 when you had LeBron at the top of it, but wouldn't you say that this is one of the better ones in quite a long time?
3: I would. I think that when it's all said and done 10 years from now, we'd be maybe looking back at this class as being the same as LeBron's, where you have four or five guys at the very top who immediately enter the league as young, rising, all-star level talents. The middle of the lottery here has guys who can contribute right away. Jaxel Lendenborg is one of them. Mychal Brown Jr., he's a guard from Louisville. Didn't play much because of a nagging back injury, but his skill is off the boards. He can immediately be a contributor at that point guard position and for some team be the foundation of their backcourt for many years to come. And as you go down the draft board into the 15 to 20, 25 range, there's guys that can either be plug and play right away, or over time they can grow into being starters, and who knows where their career could take off from there. So a very deep draft class, probably about 20 guys that I look at right now that you can put them on a contributing team and they can contribute at a high level. So I think that just goes to speak to the talent in this draft, and there's going to be plenty of teams that end up thrilled to land the player that they do.
8: All right, about 15 hours away from the draft lottery tomorrow. So again, as good as this draft is, could change some directions for some of these teams. You tweeted this out. I agree with you 100%. You said nobody is taking down the Thunder this year. They're going back to back. I get it that the Lakers are banged up. They don't have Luka, whatever the case may be. But to see what they did today SGA wasn't his normal great self. They don't have Jalen Williams, and yet it doesn't matter. It doesn't seem to matter. Mitchell comes off the bench, does what he does. It's just they just pull guys off the bench, and they're just that good. I know San Antonio, Victor's playing some great basketball, but like you said, I don't see anybody beating Oklahoma City this year.
3: And it's the way that they're playing, too, where, yeah, Shea's not playing his best. Chet Holmgren has had some good games. But what you really look at with the Thunder is that they've played seven games in these playoffs, and they haven't sweat once. They haven't exhausted an ounce of energy, and they look like that they're just playing a regular midseason game, and they're having fun out there, whereas all these other teams are giving it their all, trying to win the series that they're in. The Thunder just have not been tested, and obviously it goes because they played the 8-seed Suns. Nobody expected them to put up much of a competition, and then the Lakers without Luka. It's understandable why the Thunder are 7-0 to this point, but it also speaks to the volume and the talent on this roster. I mean, a guy like A.J. Mitchell, for example, has stepped up to be their number two player with Jalen Williams, who is an all-NBA two-way talent on the wing, and he's out because of a hamstring injury. They're hoping to get him back for the Western Conference Finals, where it seems like that they'll be playing the San Antonio Spurs, but we'll wait and see what happens there. But A.J. Mitchell, he stepped up tremendously in his second year. This is really his first full playoff run that he's had since he was injured last year, and he's delivered for them, looking like a multi-year veteran at that two-guard position next to Shai Gilgeous-Alexander. The perfect fit, and the best part about it, he's getting paid $3 million from the Thunder's perspective. So it speaks volumes to what Sam Presti's been able to do, this front office with evaluating, scouting guys. And now we're talking about them having a lottery pick in this year's draft. It just seems extremely unfair for the rest of the league.
8: There's no doubt about it. And finally, the East, Brad. I know that Cleveland survived, and James Harden actually hit some big shots in the playoffs for the first time in a long time. But I'm looking at Detroit and New York. How are you seeing the East?
3: Well, right now it seems like it's New York's to lose. They're up 3-0 on Philly. This team was constructed at the start of the year, and the message after hiring Mike Brown was championship or bust. James Dolan has gone on radio in New York City to some of the biggest stations there saying our expectations are to win the 2026 NBA Finals. Anything less than that wouldn't be suitable. And that's kind of how their fan base is responding right now. It's how the players are responding. They want to win a championship. They have the talent to do so. And if they fall short of winning the Eastern Conference, whether they play the Pistons or the Cavaliers in the Eastern Conference Finals, they're going to have the upper hand. They match up well against those teams. They have the wing depth to be able to do it. And, of course, it depends on OG Anunoby's health as well. He's kind of dinged up a little bit with that light hamstring strain. And so we'll see what happens there. But they're a juggernaut in the East right now. Seems like that they're going to be the team that either the Thunder or the Spurs run into in the NBA Finals. And we'll see what they can do. But that other series I think is interesting, Detroit and Cleveland. I think that it has the potential to maybe go to six or seven games. But I think today's result kind of speaks to what the Cavaliers have been in the playoffs over the last few years. And I've been saying this for a few weeks now, where they just play down to their opponents. And when they get off to a big lead and they're playing well, they just get complacent and they kind of stop and they let their opponents get back in the game. That's what happened against the Pistons today. And that's been their downfall in the playoffs over the last 2 years. And I think that that's why Kenny Atkinson is firmly on the hot seat right now. Expectations are high in Cleveland. And if they falter and lose their first home game of the season in game four, and this thing heads back to Detroit 3-1, the Pistons are going to have a golden opportunity to close this thing out early.
8: Absolutely. Brett, always love your stuff, man. Thanks for a few minutes of your time. Have a great night. Have a great weekend. We'll talk to you soon.
3: You too. Appreciate it. Thank you.
8: You got it, man. At Brett Siegel, NBA, national NBA insider and reporter for Clutch Points. Make sure that you follow him. They've always got great stuff on there as well. He's got a great piece out right now. Fresh batch of intel on Clutch Points, including the teams losing Jaylen Brown, Nuggets trades, Kevin Durant chatter, all that kind of stuff. Plus, he was just talking draft as well. He can talk about all of it. So great stuff from Brett Siegel. All right, we will take a quick break to start hour number two from the NBA playoffs. We'll get into them a little bit later. But Stu brought this up, and I thought it was great. Schedule release is Thursday. First of all, the NFL does nobody is even close to what the NFL does to keep you entertained in the offseason. But then I started looking at some games and I started to get intrigued even ahead of the schedule release on Thursday. So we'll give you some of those games, some reunions, all those kind of things. We'll get into all those to kick off hour number two. Then we'll get back to some NBA playoffs. And remember, about an hour from now, you're going to take over the show. So we get all that coming up. It is Sports Night. Alex is here. Stu is here. I am here. It is Westwood One Sports. And of course, the very downloadable, which you should do right now, Westwood One Sports app.
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0: Sports and the very downloadable Westwood One Sports app. Alex is here, as you can tell. Stu is here producing the show. Well, we'll get a few more calls in. Top of the hour, we'll reset you on the NBA playoffs. Oklahoma City, even without Jalen Williams, dominant. Could the Spurs actually hang with them? Mark just called us in Miami, thinks they can. Is it Knicks or bust in the East? We'll discuss all those things. Plus, I guess if you're everywhere but the West Coast, it is Sunday. So I already gave you the disclaimer on mom. Treat mom well. It is Mother's Day, but also it is lottery day, which the NBA just loves. So we'll discuss that in the final hour as well. Plus, you got Lund's last call, all those great things. So stay right where you are. You can still slip one in at 310-840-4910. So again, we'll get to the NBA playoffs and our analysis of it and where things are at the top of the hour in about 15 minutes. Let's jump out to a couple more. Again, we should be talking about blank. You take over the show. What should we be talking about? Noah's up next in Baltimore. Hi, Noah. Welcome to Westwood One Sports. You go right ahead.
1: Oh, what is up, John? How are you?
0: Good. How are you, man?
1: I am doing great. By the way, just one thing, awesome. That hold music by the commercials gets me going for this call. I'm telling you.
0: Very nice stuff right there. That's what we want
1: to
0: do.
1: Let's get up to the guys behind the show, man. They really run it. They do a great job, right? Got to give a hands 100%. Up for the guys behind the scenes.
0: 100%. Absolutely.
1: All right.
0: Nice call by you.
1: Let's get in. I want to talk a little bit about my Ravens tonight.
0: Yeah, let's do it.
1: You know, I love the pick that they made at 14. I thought he was the best. Best lineman at draft.
0: Yeah, Penn State guard.
1: I think he fell just because he's not a tackle, right? That's a premium position. Yep. But you have to understand that was such a weak point last year with that team. And, you know, I think people are really kind of sleeping on the fact that we changed all. Like, we went through all our coordinators, all our head coach. We just went a staff change. And I think it's going to bring out, like, you look at Jesse Minter did with the Chargers last year. He didn't have close to the amount of talent he has on this Ravens roster on defense that he's going to have this year. And I think that's where the Ravens get back to their top five defense and, you know, Ravens type football, and their secondary starts getting better, because again, their secondary is exposed last year due to the lack of pressure that they put on the quarterback. They really weren't getting to the quarterback. And I'm very excited. I think people are sleeping and saying, you know, this is just going to be a regular Ravens year, maybe going 11-6 and kind of falling off in the playoffs. But I really think this change is it's going to be really good for them.
0: Well, look, I think they should dominate the division. I don't care if Aaron Rodgers comes back or not. The Bengals are if Joe Burrow and the Browns are the Browns. So you don't have to worry about them. But like you said, I mean, the hope is, and you know this, you're a Ravens fan, is that Jesse Minter, who worked with Mike McDonald, they were both at Michigan, and that he turns into kind of a Mike McDonald. The Chargers defense was really good. And like you said, the Ravens always seem to do this. Like I said, the guard they got out of Penn State, he's just an absolute grinder. He's a mauler. And so they go back to running the football like they do. Lamar Jackson stays healthy. Whatever the contract situation is with him, it's going to get done. You're not moving Lamar Jackson. You'd be crazy. He's only 29 years old. They're constantly trying to improve the receiver position. But I like Lane, the kid they got out of USC. I like Surratt, the kid that they got out of Indiana. They're constantly doing that. If they can get that back on, and like I said, defensively, they're going to be fine because that's what they do. And, you know, they get Trey Hendrickson to bolster that pass rush, like you said, that was a suspect last year. And Kyle Hamilton is awesome. And then, like I said, like that division that they play in, I don't think there's any doubt that the Ravens should be. Last year was just weird, right? Kansas City's not in it. Baltimore's not in it.
1: Yeah.
0: It was just kind of a weird year. But I look at that division and I think Baltimore's got to dominate. And I think that Jesse Minter gives them some fresh energy. I like John Harbaugh. But there's always an expiration date on a coach. And I just think it was his time. And I think it was time for new blood. And, as a Ravens fan, if I'm you, I'm excited. Because that division stinks. And the Ravens should dominate it, to me.
1: Yeah, one last thing. There was something that I saw online. It was, I think for the first 12 years of his tenure, he had, like, I think it was like 13, 14 playoff wins or something like that. In the last seven, he had like three or four, you know? So as you're building on to what you said, like, he's a great coach and all, but there's an expiration date on everything. And it was just time for him to go, you know?
0: Yeah. Noah, thanks, man. You're on the East Coast. Have a great morning. Appreciate it. Let's get out. Let's go north of the border again. Let's go to Mike in Toronto. Mike, thanks for waiting here on Sportsnet on Westwood One Sports. Go right ahead, Mike. Thanks.
2: Hey, how's it going, John? Everything's good?
0: Yeah, everything's great. Thanks, man. I appreciate you asking.
2: Excellent. A couple of things here. Huge on the BYU Utah getting the first pick for AJ Sabonzo. How do you feel?
0: Oh man, just all he has to do is go down the street, right? That would be huge.
2: A little bike ride in the city. So, but quick question for you. A little look at going into the 2026-2027. You know, we're anticipating the scheduling coming out. Are we going to get a Harbaugh bowl?
0: Ooh, how cool would that be? Giants and Chargers? That's a good call by you. I covered that Super Bowl back in the day, and when it was Ravens and 49ers, and then I think they had a Thanksgiving Day game as well, and they called it the Harbowl, and Jim Harbaugh was like, I will not have any of this. Yeah, you're right. That would be amazing. Jim's kind of chilled out a little bit, but yeah, he hated that whole thing, and I remember all at the Super Bowl, he was talking about, like, I love my brother and this and that, and let me see. When would we get that? Let's see.
2: What year was the Ravens and Niners?
0: 2000. What Super Bowl is it? It was Super 12? Bowl 47.
2: I Super Bowl 47 like we got. 12 or so?
0: Yeah, something like that. Yeah. It was like Super Bowl 47. Yeah, like 2012, because then Harbaugh Jim Harbaugh I'm talking about, kind of lost his bearings a little bit, and then he left. But yeah, he was gone by 14. So, yeah, about 2012. That Super Bowl, but you're right. The Giants host the Niners. Yeah, the Giants host the Niners. Or no, I'm thinking Niners. No, they don't play the Chargers, do they?
2: No,
0: I guess they can get them in the Super Bowl.
2: Ray Lewis, Joe Flacco.
0: Yeah,
2: Flacco to came in.
0: Oh, they killed him. Yeah, and then the lights went out. Like we're all sitting there in the Superdome. The lights go out. We're like, what's going on here? Jacoby Jones had that kick return to start the third quarter, and yeah, that whole thing.
2: It was fantastic. So, but
0: absolutely.
2: that goes to that little what do they call it? The logo conspiracy. That's Giants and LA Chargers in SoFi, isn't it? It's in SoFi.
0: Yeah, that'd be amazing. Thanks, my friend. Have a great night. We appreciate it. I'm up against it at the top of the hour. Thank you so much for calling. See, that's what I was saying, man. Mike was calling from Toronto. All over North America, man. We've gotten it all tonight. It's been amazing. Toronto, Baltimore, L.A., Chicago. We went all over the place. Cotta in the Bronx. I mean, come on, man. Maryland, Tacoma, Washington, Miami tonight. We went all over the place, man. It was absolutely crazy. Alabama. Chance was in Alabama tonight. Great calls tonight.
3: We won both.
0: We had singing tonight on the show. We went to Indiana. I'm looking back where we were tonight. We were all over the place tonight. Bravo by you. Bravo by you. And give it up to Alex. Look at you were getting a shout out there too. You got a shout out for one of the guys when I get
4: so
0: behind
4: honored.
0: The scenes. He'd rather be here than Mexico like you were last week.
4: Oh, gosh. Don't you tempt me right now. I'll go back and dig a little well right now. You try me.
0: All right, let's get you caught up on the NBA playoffs, what's going on there. We'll get the buzz. We're going to get Stu in here and talk a little Knicks. He's in New York, so we'll get into that. We'll get you caught up on everything that's going on in the NBA playoffs. We'll still take calls as well on 310-840-4910, 310-840-4910. If you did not get what you want to talk about, we can do that in the final hour of the show. Lots of great stuff. NBA playoffs, lotto talk. Lund's last calls. We got a ton of different stuff that we haven't even got to. We even got into an NFL. Maybe we'll bring that back up because I just love the schedule release that is coming up on Thursday. So still a ton to get to in the final hour of the show, and we'll do all that coming up next. Plus, if you'd like to continue to give praise where it is absolutely due on this show with Alex and Stu, continue to do that as well, please, if you would. So we'll get you caught up on everything. Oklahoma City and the Lakers played today. Cleveland and Detroit played today as well, and we'll preview the games on Mother's Day as well. And do remember, it is Mother's Day after all. So again, flowers would be good. And like I said, I made this mistake, and I don't want you to make it. She's not your mom, your significant other. I'm telling you, your wife, whatever. You got to treat her just like it's Mother's Day, man. She's the wife of your children. So please, it's Westwood on Sports and the Westwood on Sports app.
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0: Thanks, Mark. That's Mark in Miami. Don't jump at 310-840-4910. We'll do a full recap of the NBA playoffs as Oklahoma City takes a commanding lead over the Lakers. The Cavaliers stay in that series against Detroit today, and we'll get into that conversation at the top of the hour as well. Open up your line at 310-840-4910. We'll continue to talk about it. We'll get more into the NBA playoffs. 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
1: I don't know for how much longer they will present me. It's Mother's Day, except for you in the West. But, you know, you got 18 minutes. Take care of mom. And, yes, mother lover. Yes, there you go. Mother lover. Justin Timberlake on that, Lonely Island. God, remember Lonely Island was like, they came out with a string in.
2: Yes.
1: Yes. I mean, just like one after the other. Most of them I probably can't even say, even though it's at this time of the day, but they had, you know, blank in a box and
2: yes.
1: blank in your pants.
2: Yes.
1: And like, you know, and then they started, like, all of a sudden it was insane, man. Those guys were making... They were making tons of money.
2: Do you remember who was the other good one I liked? Was the Russell Brand character from Saving, what was it? Forgetting Sarah Marshall? Do you remember that?
1: Yes.
2: Oh, my gosh, dude.
1: That was amazing. Amazing. Anyway, happy Mother's Day to the mothers out there. Please treat mom well. And again, this is just me. I know that your significant other, your wife, girlfriend, whatever, she'll be looking at you in the morning going, where are the flowers or the cards? And you're like, you're not my mom. But then it's like, oh, the kids don't have cards. You got to fly. I'm just telling you. 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But you do you. All right, let's get to it. It is time for Lund's last call.

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14: 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We're your host, Ted Namey. May is Mental Health Awareness Month, and last year alone, Helio Health served more than 20,000 people recovering from mental health issues, substance use, and housing challenges. Kathleen Gaffney Babb is Helio Health's president and CEO, and she says they're busier than ever.
15: We are as busy as ever, and we're in many different locations, Syracuse, Utica, Rochester, Binghamton, Gloversville, providing inpatient, outpatient, residential, and in-community services. So we're serving over 20,000 people. We have over 1,200 staff. So we are very busy serving the community needs.
16: Now, can you talk a little bit about what you focus on when it comes to your programs?
15: Absolutely. So we are our mission to promote recovery from substance use and mental health disorders and other health issues. And so that's a very broad spectrum of services that we provide. Individuals that are impacted, whether themselves or someone else, by substance use or mental health can seek services in any of our Helio Health locations, and we will provide an assessment and determine what the best needs are that meets that person's needs, and we'll have that collaborative agreement and be able to provide those services.
16: I know that when we have spoken in the past, Kathleen, you've talked about the connection between mental health and substance abuse issues, because a lot of times one turns into the other.
15: Yeah, absolutely. Amy, I was looking today before our call, and you know, over 2 billion people worldwide are affected by substance use and mental health issues. And in years past, I would say 1 in 4 or 1 in 7 people are impacted. And that means either themselves or by a family member. And now it's everyone. Now it is that the issue has grown so extensive that every person is affected, either themselves or someone they love, by mental health or substance use disorder. And it can happen in many multiple ways. It can happen through traumatic events. It can happen through neurochemistry in the brain and how the brain is impacted by substances and mental health. But what often happens is that whether someone does have depression or anxiety or other mental health disorders, sometimes they can use substances as a way of coping with that traumatic injury to themselves, and or people can use substances as start out recreationally and then they become dependent on them. And as they become dependent, that also manifests itself in other mental health issues. So it is chicken or egg, nature, nurture, but in either case, many people across the spectrum are affected by mental health and substance use disorders, and Helio Health provides services to help people.
16: Now, I know also we talked about the correlation between both of what you just talked about and the housing challenges, because that kind of goes hand in hand as well sometimes.
15: Yep, it certainly does. You are right. And housing is certainly one of the things that Helio Health provides. And when you think about basic needs, food, shelter, safety, security. Those are basic needs that people need just to be able to get by, just to be able to be okay. And when you don't have a safe place to live, when you don't have a place where you can go home and be warm and sheltered or cool, depending on the temperature outside, and food is provided and you're not worried about where you're going to sleep or where your next meal is coming from, then you can look at some of the other issues that you're dealing with and seek help for those. But without having a roof over your head or food security, then it's very difficult to think about getting help for other things when you're just trying to survive on a day-to-day basis.
16: I'm assuming that's the reason, too, why Helio Health continues to open locations that are not just in the Syracuse area, because it must be hard for those that need some help with this to get to places, right? So the closer it is, the closer they're more apt to go and get the services that they need.
15: Absolutely. Transportation can be a huge barrier, and people that live in rural areas have a very difficult time often accessing services. And so we do have housing and residential care in all of our locations, but we also have mobile units that go out into rural areas and help people with medication-assisted therapy and counseling when they're not able to come to a clinic or come to one of the services that we provide in our brick and mortar areas.
16: I know that, you know, we're going to get into the Run for Recovery, which is done annually, but Kathleen, talk a little bit about where this money goes, because people say, well, if they have insurance or they have help from the government, it's covered. Not necessarily, though, right? All of the costs are covered.
15: That's correct. So we have a varied amount of services, programs and services. Some are covered by insurance, some aren't. Some are covered only by grants, and those grants only pay for specific things. So just to give you an example, people that come into our medically supervised withdrawal, our detox services, or come into some of our residential programs, they're homeless, and all they have is what is on their back. They don't have clothes, they don't have shoes, they don't have personal hygiene items. And so while their insurance or the government grant may pay for the actual service, it doesn't pay for those personal hygiene items or clothing items that they may need. And so the money raised goes to our foundation. The foundation is able to provide some scholarships that the programs apply for needs that aren't covered by the other types of funding that Helio Health receives. Also, one of our residential programs, they use the money to have a garden. And so they're able to have fresh fruits and vegetables, and they learn how to do gardening and learn how to grow things that is going to sustain them long after they're in treatment with us by being able to have their own gardens in their own residences someday. So there are vocational skills that are learned. There's just personal daily needs that people get, and there's training for the staff, that our colleagues that serve the people in our programs, to be able to provide the best care. And all of that funding isn't covered by the insurance that comes in or the grants that we get. And so the foundation really helps raise those funds to be able to provide a holistic service for all of the people that we serve, so that when they come in, their needs are met.
16: Oh, that's cool. Now, residential assistance you were talking about, is that something where they stay very briefly, or are there those that live there? How does that work, or does it totally vary by just the different person?
15: It, all of that. And so it varies by the different person because it's based on the individual's need. Someone may come in and have a home to go home to, but they need inpatient care or short-term residential care to be stabilized and to get the psychiatric and substance use disorder treatment that they need. That may be a briefer length of stay. There may be people that are just continue to, they've had difficulty with their substance use or mental health, and they're not able to maintain stability outside of a supportive environment. So they may go into one of our residential programs and maybe stay 90 days. Or we have a level of care called residential reintegration, where they have their own apartment, but they're being supported through case management. And then we also receive some HUD funding for the federal government. And so there's permanent housing for individuals that are homeless, meet the federal criteria for homelessness. They're able to have an apartment and be and have case management, but there isn't a time duration associated with that.
16: Holy cow, you guys do a lot. No, you have a, I mean, you have a big workforce, right?
15: Yes, we do. We have over 1,200 individuals, and they're supporting people, and whether they're licensed, we have doctors, psychiatrists, case managers, clinicians, peers. We also have our operational support areas that make sure that, you know, the buildings are running and the lights are on, and we have buildings that represent the care that we have for the people that we serve, so that when people come in, they feel respected and they feel a sense of belonging. And so all of the things that we do, Helio Health, no matter where you work, you are participating and contributing to the mission of serving the community.
16: Well, I love that. And that leads us to your fundraiser, the Run for Recovery, which is happening on Saturday, May 16th. So talk a little bit about that.
15: Absolutely. So very excited. It is our 10th anniversary. So go back 10 years. I was here then. We had about 40 people walking in the Run for Recovery, and maybe a couple sponsors. And this year we're almost up to 400 individuals. It's the 10th annual run at Green Lakes. There's a 5K run, and then there's also a half mile kids fun run. So we're expecting a beautiful sunny spring day. and we're excited to, I'll kind of manifest that. Hopefully that happens. And we're expecting a large group of people, young and old, and families. We have things for the kids to do, and we have face painters and snacks, and it's just a welcome event for the whole family. It's a celebration of recovery, hope, and healing. It's honoring those that we have lost. It is celebrating all the people that are in recovery across the world, and coming together for this joyous celebration in the run and walk for recovery.
16: It really is a fun event and a great event, as you say. I mean, powerful with all these people participating. And I know the last couple of years we've been at Green Lakes, and that's been a really nice addition as well.
15: Yeah, it's a perfect venue. It's just great. It's beautiful there, you know, and you get to walk the lakes and spend time with the folks, and the kids get to play in the sand. And it's just a really nice event for everyone to come out and enjoy the scenery at Green Lakes and have a beautiful walk or run.
16: Now, people can even just show up on Saturday, May 16th. 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
15: That's absolutely right. 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And they can register through Friday, May 8th. But people can also register in person on Saturday, May 16th, starting at 8:45 a.m.
16: Perfect.
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0: back to Street Talk. We move now to the month of June, which is Pride Month, and the Sage Upstate Pride 5K happening Saturday, June 6th at Long Branch Park in Liverpool. Race director Barb Genton says that this race raises much needed funds to keep Sage Upstate going all year.
1: Pride 5K receives 100% of the proceeds for Sage Upstate. And Sage Upstate is a not-for-profit serving the LGBTQ plus folks in all of Central New York as they age. Sage has been around here for 29 years. Serving our community. Next year will be our 30th, and there will be big celebrations. It really started as an organization as volunteers until the Office of Aging Director at the time, Marilyn Pinsky, helped us write a state grant from the Department of Health, and we were then able to hire a full-time executive director. Sage promotes the health and the well-being of the LGBT plus community. Some of the activities that go on are our lunch and learns. We have a writers group. We have a neighborhood advisor program. We have a walking group. We have monthly potlucks. Bonding Brothers meets. We have a breakfast out, lunch out, dinner out once a month. And this fall, we'll be having our annual community dinner. By the way, we just had a very successful chili cook-off and a spaghetti dinner.
2: Wow. It sounds like a very active group.
1: We are very active, and we are currently housed in the CNY Philanthropy Center, which happens to be downtown, and most all our groups meet there.
2: Great. And I mean, it sounds like you've been involved for a long, long time, huh?
1: I've been involved as a volunteer since 2005.
2: Great.
1: Yeah, I started off flipping pancakes at a pancake fundraiser, and somebody found out I was retired. And as soon as they find out that you're retired and you're a volunteer, well, then it begins.
2: Well, let's talk about the Pride 5K, which is coming up on Saturday, June 6th.
1: Yes, it is. And it's the 11th year running at Long Branch Park, which is in Liverpool. It started back in 2015 by a small committee, carrier employees, as a matter of fact. Committee was, their focus was on diversity. They wanted to contribute in some way with their time to raise money for the LGBTQ plus organization in Central New York. And at that time, this walk run was named by the carrier employees the CNY Gay 5K. The committee at the time decided to contact Sage Upstate, which I forgot to mention is a not-for-profit organization. They were looking for volunteers to help them run the CNY Gay 5K, but most of all, they were looking to donate 100% of the proceeds to an organization serving this community. Well, however, in 2024, the race director at that time received a promotion within the company and was moving out of the area. And at the wrap-up meeting, Valerie announced that she was no longer going to be able to head this walk run. And she looked at me and she said, would I be willing to take the reins? She knew I was a volunteer. She knew I was committed to the organization. She also knew that I ran for 20 years. And most of all, she knew I was retired, Amy. So I got the job. Okay. And by the way, Carrier is still providing volunteers, and they are one of our presenting sponsors and have been for all this time. Back in 2025, just last year, as our 10th running approached, a decision was made to rename the event Pride 5K. And it was because it had become an all-inclusive event with many allies. Friends, families were there. So it is now called the Pride 5K, It's going to begin at 9 o'clock at Long Branch Park in Liverpool. And this year, it's on the first Saturday during the month of Pride, which, as you mentioned, June 6th. Let me tell you a little bit about the trail and why you really want to sign up for this, because for as long as I've been doing this, it's always a beautiful day in central New York. And this trail runs along historic Onondaga Lake. It's certified, it's professionally timed, and it's a very flat course, which goes out and back. Prizes are given for the top runners in a whole bunch of different age categories. And if you're interested in setting a personal best for your running, this is the place where you want to be, because as I mentioned, it is a very flat course.
2: How can they get signed up for this?
1: Well, I would welcome everyone to sign up and go to the website stageupstate.org, and there will be a link there that will take you right to the registration site. Everybody gets a terrific t-shirt. They get a bag full of goodies, after race refreshments from our sponsors. And oh, by the way, it's not too late. You know, if you have a business and you'd like to, it's not too late to become a sponsor. Okay, you can just call Sage Upstate and call the office. I just want to encourage everyone who are interested to sign up before the 18th of May to guarantee that they'll get a shirt. And by the way, I have seen them and they are fantastic this year. You know, all the proceeds go to Sage Upstate. And I'd encourage you to come out and do this event. Oh, we even have, forgot to mention, a virtual option. If you're not around on the 6th, you can sign up and do it virtually. And there are directions at the race site how to do that. Because it's Pride Month, people come all dressed up in all kinds of costumes, very festive, rainbow colors. Some are in strollers carrying little balloons. And as I had mentioned, if you're looking to set a personal best, that's the place to be.
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1: 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You can see the calendar and you can see all the programs that go on. And that's really what this event will fund, is all those programming and some that are in the making going forward. Oh. And also, I forgot to mention, day of registration. People can come out on the day and register. Yeah, they can do that.
0: The deadline to register online for the Sage Upstate Pride 5K is May 18th, but you can just show up the day of the event, June 6th, at the race and participate. See more at sageupstate.org. Well, this can be a dangerous time of year to do your own work on your house, according to lawyer Joe Stanley. He says most of the time it would be a savings to hire someone who knows what they're doing, and you may avoid serious injuries.
3: Let's talk about, you know, spring and you're going to do things. And there was a big recall of five different brands of power electric power washers. And you say, why have they been recalled? And this is seems like a scary reason is they don't have a ground fault switch in them if they get shorted out, which is a really bad idea when you're using, a lot of water in the power washer. So, and that brings to mind, the rule is, if you're going to do things around the house, A, make sure you know what you're doing, make sure you have the proper equipment, and make sure that you have the proper materials. And if you don't, the answer should be have somebody else do it. Because I can tell you over the years, a number of very sad cases of people doing things around the house that they didn't have the right equipment, they didn't have the right knowledge, and they end up with a very, very serious situation, seriously injured for life a lot of time.
2: Because you look at power tools or things, you know, equipment outside, a lot of that stuff, you can't just like go to Home Depot or Lowe's and buy it and then not know what you're doing, because it could be, serious.
3: Which is amazing that these products, in fact, the power washers, the reason they were recalled is because there were injuries reported already. And there's a lot of problems with our system because the products aren't inspected until when they come in the country, they're just recalled once something bad happens, and you don't want to be the test case, but obviously. But the rule is, know what you're doing, have the right equipment, and do things safely. If not, it's money well spent hiring an expert.
2: Well, and how would you pursue a case like that? I mean,
3: oh, there's cases. The answer is the manufacturer is responsible. The question is, where are they? Are they in China? I've had these cases with defective goods that end up here. The problem is, even if they're sold on these mass suppliers, they all say they're not the seller, like Amazon and whatever. They say, we're not legally responsible. You have to go after the manufacturer. That shouldn't be the rule, because the thing is, if you went down the street and bought it at Home Depot, they would be responsible. But if you buy it online, they're not. Doesn't make any sense, but that's the way the law is now. So that's a problem. And then if you have to sue a company in China that may or may not even be in existence, that could be even more problematic.
0: 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Street Talk has been a public affairs presentation of Cumulus Media. We're Ted and Amy. 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
4: Time since Patrick Mahomes was a starter for the Kansas City Chiefs. They didn't even make the AFC Championship game. You thought that was it? Well, I don't think you're out of the woods just yet, because you know how a werewolf kind of comes back every full moon, according to its folklore? Well, I'm afraid the Kansas City Chiefs are kind of like that werewolf, but they don't have to kind of wait for a lunar phase for them to come back and terrorize the AFC. I think they're already here, and we've already seemingly forgotten about them. When you talk about contenders in the AFC, I think it's very easy to look and project next year and say, oh, well, you know, Bo Nix will be healthy. The Denver Broncos will be back. That defense was so good. And they almost made the Super Bowl without Bo Nix. They almost beat the Patriots in that AFC title game. Yeah, that's fair. You can look at it that way. You can look at it as, oh, the Baltimore Ravens have one last real year of that window left before that thing closes. The Ravens are still a real threat. Or the Buffalo Bills still have Josh Allen. Yeah, that was a heartbreaking loss in Denver last year in the playoffs, but you can look at Buffalo and say, oh, well, they changed the coach. They're doing things because they think they can win now. Or look, even with all the stuff happening with Mike Vrabel and the New England Patriots, that's still a roster that, if they're able to land a trade for A.J. Brown, is still going to be good enough to get back to the Super Bowl. It's a loaded conference. There's a lot of talented teams. We even forget about the Cincinnati Bengals, too. Joe Burrow, if you assume he's healthy for an entire year, I think the Bengals have done enough defensively, whether it be through free agency or through the draft, that I think the Bengals can be competent enough on that end to make themselves a legit AFC title contender. But we're still forgetting about the Kansas City Chiefs. You can cycle through a bunch of different teams, but I feel like maybe the most blatantly obvious one is the Kansas City Chiefs. They're still there. And I know a lot of people got Chiefs fatigue. I get it. I get it. A team that has won 3 Super Bowls this decade, easy to get fatigued of. A team that has gone to other Super Bowls, it's easy to get fatigued with. A team that has been in the AFC title game before this season, the last, what, 5 or 6 seasons, they have been in the AFC title game or the Super Bowl. I get the fatigue. I'm here to tell you that you're going to have to put up with it for at least another year or two. Because I think the Kansas City Chiefs are going to be that one legitimate contender again that we just kind of forget about because of how last season ended. Because the record looked a lot worse than what they actually were. Maybe one of the more argued with sayings in football was Bill Parcells' "You are what your record says you are." I don't think that was exactly the case with Kansas City, because they're 6-11, but that wasn't a 6-11 football team. And because once Patrick Mahomes goes down in early December, that kind of did it for the rest of the year. In that game, they lost him. They got eliminated from playoff contention. But if you want to look at why I think this Kansas City Chiefs team isn't going anywhere, and why you'd be sorely mistaken if you thought that it's completely over, is because Patrick Mahomes will be healthy again. He's expected to be back for the start of the regular season. And he's been down the last couple of years, if you look at some of those numbers. But there's a certain type of reunion that has happened in Kansas City that I think is going to get the best out of Patrick Mahomes, because it's been getting the best out of Patrick Mahomes ever since he has entered the league. That's Eric Bieniemy. Now, Eric Bieniemy was the offensive coordinator for the Kansas City Chiefs up until 2022, and then he left for a few years, taking other opportunities. He was in Washington with the Commanders. He went to the college ranks and was at UCLA. He was the running backs coach for the Chicago Bears last year. But all roads have led him back to Kansas City to reunite with Patrick Mahomes. Now, here's Eric Bieniemy on one of the Chiefs, kind of their team-produced YouTube videos, where he's being interviewed by some of the members of the radio crew. And just listen to the excitement in Eric Bieniemy's voice as he talks about his reunion. And when he's talking about this, here's the only thing I want you to listen for here. He's gonna say words, but I want you to listen to tone here. I want you to listen to tone for Eric Bieniemy. The certain excitement in his voice, and we'll get that here in just a little bit. But here's the reason he's going to sound excited, is because in the four seasons that Patrick Mahomes had Eric Bieniemy as his offensive coordinator, he had a QBR over 70, including 2 years where he had a league-high QBR. Now, of course, the QBR scale is 0 to 100, but the only seasons in Patrick Mahomes' career where they were above 70 came when Eric Bieniemy was his offensive coordinator. And since Eric Bieniemy left, he's never had a season with that QBR over 70. The numbers have taken a dip. You look at 2022 Patrick Mahomes, and then you look at the 23 season, 24 season, and 25, you see statistical dips. QBR is maybe the most blatantly obvious one where you see him take that dip. And in terms of net yards per attempt, or adjusted net yards per attempt, which is my favorite quarterback stat, where you're talking about, it's like normal yards per attempt, but it takes into account that touchdowns and plays. So a 1 yard touchdown is still pretty more valuable than a 17 yard pass. But if you look at that metric alone, Patrick Mahomes is over 7 every year with Eric Bieniemy. He's been under 7 in all years after Bieniemy left. Now here's Eric Bieniemy in that aforementioned interview talking with the Chiefs radio staff. And again, just listen to the tone and the excitement in this guy's voice.
5: Fired up, excited, very excited, I should say. Just having an opportunity just to see him going through his rehab process. And, you know, the thing I love about Pat, which you always love, just the competitive spirit. And obviously he's in there. Julie's doing an outstanding job with him. He's so fired up. You know, if Pat could come out there and do whatever he can tomorrow, he would show it off and be ready to roll. But I'm excited about that opportunity just to reunite and just tap into him and just, you know, start talking through things just to see exactly where he is. But I'm, like I said, I'm excited.
4: Oh, I'm excited. You could hear it. You could just hear it. I know this is an audio medium, so you couldn't watch Eric Bieniemy, but you could almost hear a man smile through that clip. You could hear Eric Bieniemy smile, and you should. He should be happy. If you're a Chiefs fan, you should be thrilled, because the best years of Patrick Mahomes have come with Eric Bieniemy being the offensive coordinator. Even if Bieniemy wasn't the primary play caller, right? There's clearly a positive influence on Patrick Mahomes' performance. And I'm sure that's going to be the biggest question, is what Bieniemy's role is going to look like in terms of how similar it was. I'm sure it's going to be a carbon copy of what that role was. And even if he's not the primary play caller, even if Andy Reid is still the one with that big Waffle House menu standing in front of his headset calling the plays, it's not going to matter to me. I think you're going to get better Patrick Mahomes because Bieniemy's there. I don't know if it's because he bakes him cookies and gives him warm milk and tucks him in and sings him a lullaby before bed every night. I don't know what it is, but there's clearly a positive impact. There's clearly a positive impact on this team, and they've also done a lot around him to make him a little more comfortable too. Not just bringing back your buddy and Eric Bieniemy, but they've created a pretty solid run game. This Chiefs team will be able to run the ball, right? They added Kenneth Walker, which I think was one of maybe the more underrated free agency signings in the NFL, because you have a really good offensive line unit that's got a couple of all pros, some pro bowlers on there. You have a second year left tackle in Simmons, who I think is only going to get better, still very young in his career, even had a small sample size when he was at Ohio State. he's only going to get better. That offensive line is going to be able to create holes for the Chiefs to be able to run the ball. And getting Kenneth Walker, who is a bona fide back, a man who is coming off of a Super Bowl MVP, I think bodes pretty well for this running game. The best seasons that the Chiefs have had, yes, Patrick Mahomes is slinging the rock. Yes, he's winning MVPs. Yes, he's doing all of these things. But it all helps when you're able to run the ball and able to have some duality within your offense. And the Chiefs will be able to do that. And it's not just the signing of Kenneth Walker. It's drafting Emmett Johnson from Nebraska, too, a guy who's a good pass-catching back, a guy who put up really good running numbers at Nebraska. He's not going to have a ton of tread on the tires either. You can have a dual backfield, and if we've learned anything about Kenneth Walker, it's that he can succeed when splitting carries. Remember, last year, Kenneth Walker didn't have a game where he carried the ball over 20 times in a game until the Super Bowl. Zachary Charbonnet got hurt in the NFC divisional round. Kenneth Walker had to be the primary back in the NFC title game. They still didn't give him the ball more than 20 times in that game. They get to the Super Bowl against New England. The passing game is kind of struggling to get going at the level that it's been all season long. And what did they do? Just give Kenneth Walker the ball 27 times, and Kenneth Walker moved it. They moved the chains. They got what they needed. They were getting first downs. And that's why Kenneth Walker was the MVP of the Super Bowl. Well, that's who the Chiefs have added. So now you've got a veteran running back with big game experience who hasn't been a bell cow back in the sense of carrying the ball 30 times a game since he was in college at Michigan State. That was really the last time that you've seen him be asked to carry the ball that frequently in a game. And I still don't think they're going to have to ask him to do that in Kansas City, but if you need him to, I think he can, because it's not like there's, you know, zero tread on those tires. There's plenty of tread on those tires to get to. I think it is an underrated signing at most. You have receivers in that core. Rashee Rice is going to be back. You've got Xavier Worthy, who I think is one of the fastest receivers that you'll find in the NFL. They have options. The offense is going to be good. And this is all me talking about the offense. I haven't even gotten to the defense, because that's another part of this equation, is that guess who's still the defensive coordinator? Steve Spagnuolo. And I think you could still look at Spags as the best defensive coordinator in the sport. He's certainly up there. Chiefs games is just try to decide what they're going to do for the snap. How many guys they send into the quarterback? How are they disguising things? It's what's made his defenses so hard to play against for years. And they still have a defensive anchor on the line with Chris Jones. They still have George Karloftis on the edge, who I think is a very solid pass rusher. They were able to draft a couple of guys that have high upside. R. Mason Thompson.

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11: Well, that's it. Mystery solved, apparently, I guess. The biggest mystery in college basketball was Darren Peterson. And now Darren Peterson says we have found an answer to why he was cramping up all season long. Creatine. It's interesting, and interesting timing of this, too, because now that their season's over, he has gotten some work done. They were able to look at the problem a little bit more, and Darren Peterson says it's creatine as the reason why he was experiencing these body cramps that were keeping him out of games, that forced him to miss 11 games and have to pull himself out of games early in a multitude of others, including a first half where he lit the world on fire against Oklahoma State, didn't play any in the second half. A first half against BYU when he was facing off against other projected number one overall pick, AJ DeBanza, and then in the second half doesn't play because of those cramps. Here's what Darren Peterson said to Ramona Shelburne from ESPN. He said, quote, "I'd never taken it before he got to college. But after the season, I took 2 weeks off and they did tests which showed my baseline level was already high. So they said when I dosed, it must have made the levels unsafe," end quote. Now, there are two things at play here. One, either Darren Peterson is being truthful here, right? I don't know him, so I can't say if we should believe him or not, right? I don't know the doctors that worked with him. I don't know any of that, right? So we kind of just have to go off of what we know. But it's one of two things here. The creatine explanation is true and can explain the cramps, but who knows if it's going to be truly behind him, because he's still going to have to work with supplements once he gets to the NBA. He's still going to have to find a way to train his body to play through 82 games. And if he couldn't get through a 30-ish game college basketball schedule, there are still legitimate questions to be had. Whether or not there's an explanation to the cramps or not, can we get you through an 82-game regular season to where you can actually help our franchise and trust you with that number one or number two overall pick? That's still a whole other thing. Or two, that there are skeptics out there in the NBA world, and his draft stock will fall a little bit because they don't believe that creatine actually caused the cramps, right? Or maybe there's a medical opinion that is dissenting from the one that he got, or at least he told Ramona Shelburne. Now, I'm not a creatine expert. I had to take it a lot in high school because, for those who don't know me, I was about 6'4 and only 140 pounds in high school. I could not put on weight. I had my high school basketball coaches basically feeding me creatine through a straw to be able to get me to gain some sort of weight, right? So in case we turned the air conditioning on, I wouldn't fly out of the room. So I've taken high levels of creatine before, and I never experienced those cramps. And the more I looked into it, I looked at the Mayo Clinic and their website about what they said about creatine. I looked at scienceinsights.org, and I saw a couple of things here that might have been contrary to what the situation with Darren Peterson is. Now, the Mayo Clinic says that there is no conclusive evidence that excessive creatine levels cause cramps, right? And scienceinsights.org says that they called it the dehydration myth, right? I'll read you a little snippet here. It says, one reason the creatine causes cramps belief persists is a related myth that creatine dehydrates you, especially in hot conditions. A systematic review with meta-analysis looked at 10 controlled studies of athletes exercising in the heat and found no evidence that creatine hinders the body's ability to regulate temperature or maintain fluid balance. None of the 10 studies showed any detriment to hydration, body temperature regulation, plasma volume, or sweat losses. Some research groups even found that creatine slightly reduced the rise in body temperature during exercise in the heat. So maybe Darren Peterson is just a rare case, right? Maybe he just had such high levels of it that whenever he did start taking creatine in college, it did start creating those cramps, because Darren Peterson told Ramona Shelburne that he thought he was going to die on a trainer's table because he got full body cramps so bad. I wasn't there. I can't attest to it or not. But here's the thing. Whether there is a real impact on creatine levels and Darren Peterson's ability to keep his body from cramping during games, no matter what it is, I'm still not taking him with the number one pick in the NBA draft. I may not even take him at number two, because this is not a question of science in cramping. It's a question of reliability. And if his body went through changes, because he did get bigger from his senior season in high school to college, he did get in a college workout room, a college weight training system, and he got bigger. He put on weight, right? And that's what you need to do. But if his body is having a hard time handling that, conditioning himself for an 82-game season is going to be incredibly difficult. And you got to be able to rely on somebody to be there for you 82 games, because if I'm an NBA franchise and I've been losing on purpose to get you, I'm going to need you to be able to get on the floor and play so we're not continuing to lose games. We got to get butts in seats, brother. We got to get you out on the floor. And there are plenty of people in your life that you know are incredibly talented, but maybe they're not ultra reliable. Whether or not they just get sick a lot, or you think they're just getting sick or not getting sick, or whatever the case is, if you work with somebody or somebody in your life that is so good at what they do, but there's a problem with them being available, it almost completely negates the point of them being really good. Because how good are you? How much can you help us if you're just not there? Whether it's your fault or not. And those are real questions. There's a reason why these players' medical histories are so parsed through by the time we get to this draft process. And it's kind of like, to me, like on Who Wants to Be a Millionaire, when you have to phone a friend. If I have a chance to win, you know, $1 million on Who Wants to Be a Millionaire, and I got a question I'm stuck on, I can call the smartest person I know, but if they don't pick up the phone, it's no good. Darren Peterson may be the most talented player in this draft. He's certainly the best scorer in this draft. But if you call him, he's got to pick up the phone. If you draft him, he's got to be able to play. And that's my big concern, is that once you get him into an NBA training room and he has to start conditioning his body to get through 82 games, I don't think I trust his body to be able to do that right now. I hope I'm proven wrong because he's a great talent, but I don't think I have that type of trust. Coming up next in hour number two, though, Cavs GM Kobe Altman learned a lesson this season that would have been blatantly obvious to everyone but him. And I'll tell you what that lesson is next as you listen to Elijah Campbell on Westwood One Sports and the Westwood One Sports app.
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1: Something to bring me my money.
0: Yeah. Hey, Elijah, give me a winner.
2: Tell them to bring me my money. Oh, I love that clip. Never gets old with me. But all three of us give two selections each. Lee, we'll kick it off with you. Lee has won the pick lottery here with all the ping pong balls that I have over at my disposal. But Lee, what are we looking at today?
3: Well, if you're going to give me dibs, I'll take the easy one. Give me, Knicks on the road, -1.5. Let's get it done.
2: Good call.
3: Give me Knicks.
2: I think they close that out.
3: Yeah, I think
2: they close that out with ease. With ease. Carlos, where else are you looking? NBA, NHL, Major League Baseball?
4: Is that an official pick for both of you guys? You guys are both riding with the Knicks there?
2: All right, I'll give two others, but I will co-sign on Lee's Knicks pretty easily.
4: All right, so it looks like I'm the only one that's going Oppo Taco here. Listen, I do think the Knicks are a far superior team here. The line is only -1.5. You're basically going to MSG. It's not really south because it's only an hour and a half away from New York. And I would say it's a little bit more west than anything. But let's just say it's MSG south because it's south of the turnpike. That being said, the Sixers have to get one, right? Right? +1.5 home dogs? I mean, the Knicks probably took their souls. And I would not be surprised whatsoever. I'm just going to... I just had my finger on the pulse of Gentlemen Sweep this entire time. I don't want to go away from now despite it being down 0-3 if you're the Sixers. Give me the home dog 76ers +1.5. Although, again, I think the Knicks will absolutely close out.
2: Oh, yeah. The Knicks are going to win this series. It's just a matter of which game are they going to do it in, right? Does it happen today?
4: Yeah, if it's not this one, if it's not this one, it's game five.
2: Exactly. I will say, if they end up today and they play five and they lose that one, Levin booty factor. I'd put that sucker up to a 10. Right? It's now or never for the New York Knicks. I'll keep it in the NBA too. I'll go with the Spurs, my 4.5 play losing today, and they have to play in game five and they lose that one. Levin booty factor. I'd put that sucker up to a 10. Right? It's now or never for the New York Knicks. I'll keep it in the NBA too. I'll go with the Spurs -4.5. Like, Anthony Edwards is still, I think, clearly hobbled. Still playing, I would say, admirably, very admirably, despite the injury. But I just don't know if the Timberwolves have enough. We're on a collision course for Spurs Thunder. Give me the Spurs, and I'll do it -4.5. I think there's some garbage time buckets that end up making that score a little bit higher. Back to Lee.
3: I just got it. I'm going to curse my own team. Lakers +10.5 tomorrow. They're still going to lose. They're going to lose.
2: Please
3: bad.
2: Be right.
3: They're going to get swept.
2: Losing with dignity would be nice.
3: But I guess. Yeah, getting swept. Why not? Give me +10.5. They make it close at home. Give a little bit of hope for us Laker hopefuls, but I'll give me +10.5, but I'm not hopeful they win.
2: Yeah, I think the tone that you heard with Lee, with Laker Lee, is true with Laker Elijah, too. I don't feel good about it. And they're being whiny babies about it. That's the worst part. Now, Carlos, round us out here.
4: All right, I'm going to go ahead and look at the Sabres and Canadian series there. The Buffalo Sabres are getting 1.5 on the road, +1.5. So I'm actually going to ride with Montreal here. They have been dominating their first two playoff series. So let's go with Montreal, the Canadiens, -1.5. I think the Sabres are doing a little bit with a lot of luck here.
2: I think so, too. I like the Canadiens a lot there, but I'll keep my last one in the Stanley Cup, too. I'm going to go with the Anaheim Ducks. I got to go with the Ducks plus money, +102 at home. I think they tie this thing up. I think that series just gets really weird, right? I think that one is the weird series of the week. So give me the Ducks to make that thing even weirder, even though I don't think the Ducks are that good, but they pulled off the upset against the Oilers. They're here for a reason. Let's get a little fancy. That one's at 9:30 tonight on ESPN. Those are our picks for today. Fast flying 2 hours. Linnell Willingham is coming up next. You've been listening to Elijah Campbell here on Westwood One Sports and the West.
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10: Sunday morning sports continues with the youngest of Charles, Linnell Willingham. We'll take you coast to coast as we take you up to 11 a.m. Eastern time. Gary Washburn, Boston Globe, going to join us coming up at about 10 a.m. Eastern time as we take a spin around the association. NBA playoffs continuing. Yesterday we saw a doubleheader, Cavs ending or getting the donut off the board in their opening round series as they win their first game at home. And then you saw the LA Lakers last night go down 3-0 in a series that is also all but over. Both of the games that we saw yesterday, I said it as we were previewing the games yesterday, I'll reiterate it here again. Both of those series are over. The Lakers don't stand a shot in hell, and neither do the Cleveland Cavaliers, if we're being frank about the situation. The

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3: We were having a conversation last night, as you heard Dave Pasch on ESPN, Chet Holmgren putting the Thunder up by 13 in the third quarter there last night. We were having a conversation about DeAndre Ayton and Chet Holmgren. It was a brief conversation because this could be a brief series. But I don't know how the Lakers have found themselves. I mean, I know how they've found themselves in this situation. Luka's out. Reeves at times finds flashes, but still doesn't quite look like himself because he's too preoccupied with whining about the officiating or throwing himself into the lane, hoping to draw a foul. LeBron is, 75 years old. I do understand how the Lakers find themselves here, and they're going up against the best team in the league. That part can't be argued. The Thunder are an absolute freaking wagon at this point. Deeper than anybody, more talented than anybody, more physical than anybody.

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5: Welcome to the Visit Syracuse pregame show here on the home of Syracuse Mets baseball, The Score 1260. Game 6 of 6 this week, game 12 of a 12-game homestand. It wraps up today as the Syracuse Mets host the Rochester Red Wings. Joe Puccio with you here in the Visit Syracuse broadcast booth. Jason Distant is our producer today in the Score 1260 studios, and we will hear from Jack Gordon closer to first pitch. Before we talk about this game and recap yesterday's game, I'd like to wish everyone out there a happy Mother's Day. All of the moms in Central New York, we thank you for tuning in. And a special happy Mother's Day goes out to my mom, who is listening to this as well. So, happy Mother's Day, Mom. See you after this one today. That got started at 1:05 p.m. And as we said at the start, wrapping up a six-game series today in game number 38 of the regular season. Game 37 of the season went to the Rochester Red Wings. So this series is currently in favor 3-2 of Rochester. And so the Mets have the opportunity to split the series today with a win. But yesterday was a real back-and-forth affair with an interesting pitching matchup. Zach Thornton went against Chandler Champlain. It was Thornton's AAA debut. And in the top of the first inning, Christian Franklin ripped the first pitch he saw from Zach Thornton for a double. And two batters later, Dylan Cruz brought him in. Dials home the 1-0. Ripped up the middle and into center for a base hit. Franklin rounds third. Pache gloves in center. The throw into third is off the baseline. An RBI double for Dylan Cruz, giving Zach Thornton some early trouble to deal with. It is 1-0 Rochester with

0: Two runners in scoring position and no outs. To Zach Thornton's credit, he would get out of that first inning without another run allowed. So one run on two hits, two men left on in the first inning of Zach Thornton's AAA career. More runs would be added in the third inning. A one-out walk by Dylan Cruz set up Yohandy Morales. The 1-2 pitch. Fly ball, deep to right field. Morabito at the track, at the wall, and it is gone. Yohandy Morales deposits one to the Salt City deck. His sixth home run of the season gives Rochester a 3-0 lead here in the third. So the Wings get to a massive lead. Morales' sixth home run of the season, but the Mets would attempt its best to tack on some runs in the middle stage of this game and make it a little competitive towards the end. In the bottom of the fifth inning, Christian Pache was plunked with two outs, so he's at first base. Syracuse with little to nothing going offensively. Try to get a little creative. 2-1 pitch. Pache runs. It's ripped into right center field, and that's a base hit for Hernandez. Pache's getting the wave home. Cruz's throw is cut off, and Pache slides in safely. Yanni takes off for second. He's in two. RBI knock for Yanni Hernandez, and Syracuse is on the board for the first time this afternoon. This is not the last time that we'll hear Yanni Hernandez's name here on the Visit Syracuse pregame show. But the Mets scored in that bottom of the fifth inning. They'd also score in the bottom of the sixth from Jackson Clark. The pitch is hit high and deep to right field. Pinckney goes back, warning track wall, and it's gone! Jackson Clough makes it a one-run game. He snaps an 0-for-32 with a solo homer.
1: Jackson Clough has not had a great stretch at the plate, as Gordon illustrated there, but maybe that homer yesterday can fuel Jackson Clough moving forward, as he made that lead for Rochester, his former team, just one. Top of the seventh inning, the Red Wings would answer. Trey Lipscomb faced off against Ryan Lambert.
0: First pitch to Lipscomb, fastball at 96. Hit hard out to right field. Morabito goes back, and this one's gone. It's a solo homer by Lipscomb. A direct response to the Mets' offense last inning, and the Red Wings make it a two-run game. It's 4-2 in the seventh.

0: Harry Ford hit a solo home run with two outs in the seventh inning to make Rochester in front 5-3. And then in the bottom of the seventh inning, a two-out double by Christian Pache put him on. Very similarly to what we saw in the fifth inning, Yanni Hernandez then stepped up to the plate with two outs and a man in scoring position.
1: 2-0 pitch. Driven high out to left center field. Ewing ranges back, so does Pache. And this one's gone. Wow, Ford leaves the yard with a solo homer to left center field. So Lambert hadn't given up a home run entering today, and he gives up two in the seventh. It's 5-2 Rochester.
0: So that score made it 5-2 Rochester, if you heard. And then Yanni Hernandez had the runner in scoring position in the bottom of the seventh inning.
1: He fires home. Hernandez lifts it softly over short into center field. Pache rounds third. He's coming home, and it's the second RBI knock for Yanni Hernandez today. Mets cut it to 5-3 here in the bottom of the seventh inning.
0: Yanni has six runs batted in on a season, and a third of them came yesterday. So the Mets added one run in the fifth, one run in the sixth, one run in the seventh. But while this was happening, Rochester was also scoring in the top halves of innings. Top of the ninth, the Wings brought in two. The 1-2. Ground ball to short. Clough throws home immediately, and the ball gets away from Rortvedt. One run scores. Second run's coming in, and there it is. Rortvedt was complaining to the home plate ump that he got knocked over, and in the process, Lipsom scores from second. Two runs come in, and it's 7-3 Rochester.
2: Tough break for the Mets in that situation, given that two runs would come in and make the score 7-3. It's a grand slam difference going into the bottom of the ninth. And the Mets would get a home run, but with not as many runs as you'd like. The 1-1. Hammered. High to left field. Hassel running back. At the warning track, he runs out of room. It's gone! Second home run of the season for Christian Arroyo. Cuts into the Rochester lead. The Mets trail by 3, 7-4, with one out in the ninth inning. You're hoping that there was just more men on, but that wasn't the case for the Mets. The one-out homer by Arroyo made it a three-run game. Jiwon Bae grounded out to short, and Christian Pache was the last hope. The 0-2. Swing and a miss, strike three, and the ball game is over. Late offense for the Mets, not enough. As Rochester takes the Saturday game of this series by a final score of 7-4, the Mets will try to salvage a split tomorrow in the Sunday series finale. And that is coming up in just a matter of moments. The Mets have a new starting pitcher taking the ball on this Sunday. Talk about a man who was just signed today by New York and is making his organizational debut when we come back on the Visit Syracuse pregame show.
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0: 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For the Rochester Red Wings, who are 19-19 on the year, they lead off with Christian Franklin, who's in right. He's been a leadoff hitter this entire week. Harry Ford does the catching and bats second. Dylan Cruz is in left field batting third. Yohandy Morales is the cleanup hitter at third base, with Andres Chaparro, the first baseman, batting fifth. Robert Hassel III is Rochester's designated hitter, batting sixth. Andrew Pinckney is in center, batting seventh. Trey Lipscomb's the shortstop, and he bats eighth. And Philip Glasser is the second baseman, batting ninth. Seven righties and two lefties in the order today for manager Matt Lecroy and the Rochester Red Wings, the AAA affiliate of the Washington Nationals. As for the Syracuse Mets, they are 20-17 on the season. Dick Scott leads off with A.J. Ewing, the designated hitter, followed by Nick Morabito out in center. Ryan Clifford is the right fielder, batting third. That's been the top three of the order for the last 12 games. Christian Arroyo is the cleanup man at first base. Yanni Hernandez is the third baseman, batting fifth. Christian Pache is out in left. Hayden Sanger is the catcher, batting seventh. Jackson Clough is the shortstop, batting eighth. And making his first start at AAA is Kevin Villavicencio, and he is the second baseman. Five righties, three lefties, and a switch hitting Yanni Hernandez in the lineup for the Syracuse Mets, the AAA affiliate of the New York Mets. Pitching matchup today features Riley Cornelio for Rochester, and making his Mets organizational debut is Xavier Curry, the right-hander signed out of the Mexican League. We'll talk more about him when the top of the first comes up right after this quick break on The Score 12.
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8: 1-2 pitch. Hickey lifts it in the air, deep into right center field. Gilbert goes back on the run. He makes a diving catch. Swing and a miss, strike three. Jonah Tong, what a phenom.
3: Syracuse Mets baseball.
8: He's at second, Class A at third. 1-1 pitch, laced up the middle. Gilbert comes charging in, he makes the catch. Here comes Class A. The throw is home, applies the tag, and he got him. Reitz tags him out. A laser from Drew Gilbert. Jarvis going back to the warning track, the wall. Kiss it goodbye. Two homer game for Ryan Clifford.
3: On the voice of the Central New York sports fan.
8: Opposite field pop for the lefty. 5-0 Mets in the bottom of the eighth inning.
3: The score, 1260.

0: On a picture-perfect Sunday afternoon, we wish you a happy Mother's Day. Shout out to all the moms for everything you do, and thanks for spending this special day with us at the ballpark. Syracuse Mets, Rochester Red Wings, up next.
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0: series on a gorgeous Sunday afternoon where the Syracuse Mets try to split with the Rochester Red Wings. Hi, everybody. Welcome into the Visit Syracuse broadcast booth. Joe Puccio, Jack Gordon with you. Rochester has won the first three games of this one, or three out of the first five. Mets have won two. So, Joe, today, Syracuse tries to get a split.
3: Yeah, big rubber match. Syracuse is wrapping up a 12-game homestand as well, but hitting the road next week to take on the Yankees affiliate. So, one last game here at home after the only series and only homestand that's 12 games long.
0: First three games this week were really low scoring. That hasn't been the case last two times out, with Rochester putting up 7 runs in each of the last two games, and yesterday their offense was just a little too much.
3: Yeah, the first couple games of the series was a race to 3. Yesterday it was a race to 7. Rochester got off the bat in the top of the first inning against Zach Thornton in his AAA debut. Dylan Cruz, former second overall pick, started things off with an RBI double.
0: So that put Rochester up 1-0 in the first. Then they got to Thornton again in the third inning when Yohandy Morales teed off with a home run to make it 3-0 Red Wings. But Mets didn't go down easy. Yohandy Hernandez kept the offense going for Syracuse.
3: Top offensive performer for the Mets yesterday. We'll see another highlight of his later on. But Yohandy Hernandez with a hit and run, scoring Christian Pache all the way from first. And, yeah, he scooted into second, too.
0: And this next one was a really good one to see. Jackson Clough has struggled this season. He was 0 for his last 32, and he snaps it with a solo homer right there.
3: Those are the kind of moments that can change a guy's season. So we'll see how Jackson Clough moves on after that home run yesterday.
0: That made it a one-run game, and then after Thornton was pulled out of the game, Ryan Lambert went in, gave up 2 homers. The first to Trey Lipscomb, and then Harry Ford right after. Uncharacteristic for Lambert, who hadn't allowed a homer this year.
3: For sure. He's a guy who throws in the high 90s, finds his spots pretty well, just didn't have it yesterday. But his offense would help him out in the bottom of the 7th. Thanks yet again to Yohandy Hernandez with his second RBI single. He paced the Mets with 2 hits yesterday.
0: So Yanni made it a 2-run ball game. It was 5-3 in the 7th. Christian Arroyo tried to pull him back closer. That made it a 7-4 lead for Rochester in the bottom of the 9th after the solo homer. But Syracuse, just too little, too late. But a big bright spot from yesterday, Ryan Lambert's debut. He was really solid.
3: Yeah, I mean, Zach Thornton was one of the top arms that the Mets have been waiting to call up for pretty much the whole season to this point. The Mets' number 14 prospect made his AAA debut yesterday. Had some ups and also had a couple of downs. You know, he was able to find his spots pretty routinely, but when he didn't find his spots, that's when the opposing team would start to bat him around. You know, Rochester scored one run in the first inning, none in the second, 2 runs in the third, none in the fourth. So you can see how there were some ebbs and flows to his start, but a final line of 4 Ks in 6 innings with 5 hits. Also very efficient as well through fewer than 20 balls. This is a guy who is a very toolsy pitcher, and he has a lot to work on going into his next start, which more than likely would be against Scranton.
0: It felt like he got really comfortable at the end of that start. Retired the final 9 batters he faced, and like you said, finished the job with 6 innings, allowing just 3 earned runs. So today, Zach Thornton, he gets to take a rest after his debut, and Xavien Curry is on the mound facing this Rochester Red Wings lineup,
3: which is presented by the Chevy Silverado and your local Central New York Chevrolet dealers. Leads off with Christian Franklin in right. Harry Ford does the catching. Dylan Cruz in left. Ford, the Nats' number 3 prospect. Cruz, former second overall pick. Yohandy Morales cleans up and plays at third base. Andres Chaparro is at first. Robert Hassel, third, DH today. Andrew Pickney, another top 30 Nats prospect, out in center. Trey Lipscomb's the shortstop. And Philip Glasser plays at second. 7 righties and 2 lefties in the lineup today. Going up against Xavien Curry, the second time that the Mets have signed a guy out of the Mexican League to start for them this week.
0: Really exciting one for the Syracuse Mets. Xavien Curry officially signed and was activated today. And he's a guy that the Mets talked to earlier this week, decided that he'd be a good fit for the organization. And like you mentioned, Joe, the 27-year-old was pitching in the Mexican League to start this season. Had struggled last year, an ERA up around 8 in the Rockies organization in AAA. found his footing in the Mexican League and, you know, clearly earned himself a contract.
3: Right. He started last year with the Marlins. Then after he was released by the Marlins, went to the Mexican League, actually played for Quintana Roo, which is the team he started with this season as well, then got that look by the Rockies to end last season. So he's a guy that's flip-flopped between foreign leagues and affiliated ball. And he gets another stint here in affiliated ball, third different AAA team that he is playing with in the last two seasons.
0: Well, Curry's got a lot of major league experience. He originally came up in the Cleveland organization. He's pitched a total of 62 big league games across four seasons. Mets wearing the bright white jerseys today. Blue pinstripes up and down. Curry's got the royal blue number 55 on his back. Mets across the chest in orange cursive letters. The blue caps with the orange S logo on it. Mets try to split the series on this gorgeous Sunday afternoon. 58 degrees and sunny here in Syracuse. Couldn't have asked for a much better setting for a wonderful Mother's Day. So happy Mother's Day to all the moms out there. Thank you so much for everything you do. Joe Puccio, Jack Gordon with you. Up in the Visit Syracuse broadcast booth, getting started this afternoon. Christian Franklin leads off for the Rochester Red Wings. Bright pink bat for him. And the first pitch from Curry is lifted high and deep to left field. Pache goes back, and that's a rude awakening. Back to affiliated ball. A solo homer for Christian Franklin starts the game, and it's 1-0 Rochester.
3: Well, it can only go up from here. Fastball at the bottom of the zone that Christian Franklin was ready for. And he has really teed off this week. Three homers in the series for Franklin. Came into this week without a single homer. That one hit the scoreboard.
0: Three homers in the last four games now for Franklin. So his solo shot makes it 1-0 in the top of the first. Curry gave him a fastball 90 miles an hour a few inches below the strike zone. And he got the barrel on it. And before Harry Ford even steps into the box, there was a quick argument with Robert Ginther III behind home. Here's the first pitch. Ford takes a called strike. Ginther was arguing with both John Nagowski and looked like Dick Scott in the Syracuse Mets dugout briefly. But just a quick exchange, got it sorted out. 0-1 pitch. Ford pops it up, foul territory behind home, and it drifts into the seats. So Robert Ginther III calling balls and strikes today. Tom Fornarola, the crew chief, is at first base. And Steven Rios is the third base umpire. 0-2 the count on Harry Ford after the solo homer by Franklin started the game. The pitch is bounced foul. Well, Hayden Sanger's also celebrating Mother's Day with that bright highlighter pink catching gear. Ford's got the pink bat. Or is that red? Am I colorblind?
3: I think it's a hot pink.
0: Wow.
3: You're not colorblind. It's very close to the Red Wings' color red on their
0: uniform. It kind of is.
3: Does make it tough.
0: 0-2 pitch is bounced a few inches short. One ball, two strikes.
3: We saw Ben Roethlisberger wear pink catching gear yesterday, so even though he didn't catch on Mother's Day, still celebrated with Mother's Day weekend apparel. 1-2.
0: And behind home, Robert Ginther has, looks like, wristbands that are pink on each hand. 1-2 pitch. Ford takes called strike three. Fastball dotted at the knees for the first out of the ball game. Here's the defense behind Xavier Curry today. Pache in left, Morbido in center, Clifford in right. Hernandez at third, Clough at short. Kevin Villavicencio making his first start in AAA at second base. Christian Arroyo at first, Hayden Sanger behind the plate. One away for Cruz. First pitch fouled back. Also, Xavier Curry making his first start in AAA this season. The 27-year-old hails from Orangeburg, South Carolina. Former seventh-round pick in 2019 by Cleveland out of Georgia Tech. 0-1 pitch. Cruz takes a called strike, and he's ahead 0-2. So Curry, drafted by Cleveland in 19, quickly rose through the system. made his Major League debut in 2022, just his second full season in the organization. No balls, two strikes, and he fires home. Bounces a splitter, 1-2. So Curry spent a lot of his time in Cleveland in the big leagues. Spent all of 2023 in the majors, made 9 starts, and had 32 games out of the bullpen. Was later DFA'd in August of 2024. 1-2 pitch, fouled back. Right after that, he was claimed by the Marlins, spent about a year with Miami. Then he was released in the summer, so that's when he made his first stint in the Mexican League. So from Cleveland, briefly with Miami, didn't really have any options after being released, so went to Quintana Roo, as Joe mentioned earlier. 1-2 pitch. He is laced into right field, hard hit line drive, and Clifford leaps to make a snow cone catch. How about the agile Ryan Clifford making a great play in right field? There's two away in the first inning.
3: Ryan is playing the corner outfields in AAA outside of his primary position of first base. He came in on that line drive, and the ball just kept carrying. Wouldn't go down, so Clifford had to step back a little bit, and he readjusted to make the grab.
0: Two outs for Yohandy Morales, and the first pitch fouled back, 0-1. 1-0 Rochester here in the first inning. Morales with a .311 batting average entering today. So after that first Mexican League stint last year, he did get a chance to get back to affiliated ball with the Rockies. The pitch, ground ball up the middle, it rolls into center field for a base hit. Morales smokes one 106 off the bat, and he's at first with two away. Well, last year was kind of an immense struggle for him. At the AAA level with Albuquerque, he had a 7.99 ERA in 50 innings. Two outs, runner at first, 1-0 Wings as Andres Chaparro steps up. Curry's set, he throws. Wave and a miss, way early on the slider, 0-1. So Curry did the same thing that he did about a year ago when he pitched in the Mexican League in the middle of the summer. Checked it first, he dives in safely. He decided, well, I gotta earn this one. So he pitched for Quintana Roo, made 4 starts, had a 4.87 earned run average. 0-1 pitch is away, 1-1.
3: And those numbers that he had in both the majors and AAA, you know, weren't really popping off of the stat sheet in order to get him that opportunity to sign an affiliated ball to start this season. But then in 20 innings in the Mexican League this year, 17 strikeouts to 8 walks, that'll help get your name out there.
0: 1-1 pitch. Hard hit, ground ball to short, backhand stop. Clough, jump throw to first, and he got him in time. Jackson Clough has just played some outstanding defense at short this season. 1-0 Red Wings after the leadoff homer. Bottom of the first up next.
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0: First pitch to A.J. Ewing is swatted foul from Riley Cornelio, making his second start of the week. Ewing batting 317. 12th AAA game for him. A one pitch, and he takes a bouncing changeup. Ewing's also got the bright pink bat. Square it off with Riley Cornelio. Really solid season for him so far. 381 ERA. 26 innings. Here's the pitch. Hard line drive, high in the air, deep right center field. This one's got a chance, and it bounces off the top of the wall. Ewing trots into second with a double.
1: Well, certainly had a chance. I've never really seen a ball hit the top of the wall like that before, so Ewing might have gotten robbed.
0: Well, it was Pinckney in center and Franklin in right chasing after it. Dylan Cruz is in left field. Morales at third. Lipscomb at short. Glasser at second. Andres Chaparro at first. And Harry Ford behind plate. So a 400-foot double for A.J. Ewing. I mean, if the wind was about a half a mile an hour faster, that one probably gets out. He crushed that ball. So Ewing's at second for Nick Morabito. Cornelio throws. First pitch away, ball one.
1: That was 105 off the bat from A.J.
0: Well, for Ewing, that was his second double, or third double, rather, in AAA. Still looking for his first homer. One-oh pitch. Morabito fouls it back. Red Wings wearing the red jerseys today. Gray pants, red caps. One-one pitch. Morabito skies one high in the air to right center. This one's staying in the park. Franklin's under it to make the catch at the warning track, and Ewing takes off for third. He tags up with ease, so it's a successful at-bat for Morabito. He gets to move up Ewing.
1: Lots of loud contact coming off the bats, both from Rochester and Syracuse today. Cornelio and Curry will have to find their spots on the edges here pretty fast, or else these offenses who have exploded for runs this week, especially this weekend, will start to tee off.
0: Infield plays in with Ewing at third and one out in the bottom of the first. Ryan Clifford, the team's leading run producer, up to bat. The pitch taken upstairs for a ball.
1: How about Rochester playing in this early?
0: The infield creeping towards the grass, trying to make sure the Mets can't get on the board here. 1-0 pitch, and Clifford takes ball two inside. What do you think of that?
1: I think it's a little early. The reason for it is because you don't want to have it in your head as a pitcher while the infield already has to be in with one out in the first inning.
0: Pitch. Taken for a called strike. 94 dotted up on the inner third of the plate.
1: So maybe there's a priority to try and make plays at the plate here. Because obviously there's always another layer to minor league baseball. You have to think teams want to see their defense do something in particular.
0: 2-1 pitch. Clifford takes another strike. Change up over the plate. So Riley Cornelio started Tuesday's game for Rochester. He was solid. 4 2/3, one earned run, 5 Ks and 2 walks. 2-2 pitch. And Clifford takes called strike three. Play watches three in a row over the plate, and there's two away. Kind of an uncharacteristic at-bat, just a little bit too patient.
1: And I wonder if Ryan was looking for something else. However, Cornelio now has 15 strikeouts against left-handed hitters. 12 of them are with the fastball.
0: He can dial up that heater. Here's Arroyo, first pitch. Wave and a miss, chasing a slider. So infield goes back to normal depth. Middle infielders have their heels on the outfield grass. corners, about a couple of steps in from there. Ewing still at third with two outs. 0-1 pitch. Arroyo watches the slider outside. 1-1. Well, Christian Arroyo is the ABM Industries cleanup hitter of the game. ABM, the preferred janitorial services provider of your Syracuse Mets. Even count at 1-1. Cornelio kicks and fires. Arroyo smashes it into center field. Pinckney goes back at the warning track. He reaches up and makes the catch. Well, Andrew Pinckney saves a run, saves an extra base hit, and ends the inning with a great play in center. So Ewing stranded at third. It's 1-0. Mets trail it as we go to the second.
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0: Get Curry back out to the second inning. Gave up a home run on the first pitch. He threw to Christian Franklin to start the game. After that, it was a strikeout, lineout, single, and a ground out for the first. First pitch to Robert Hassel. His ball above the letters. 1-0. So Rochester leads it 1-0. Mets unable to bring A.J. Ewing home in the first. Got stranded at third. 1-0. Hassel takes ball two, low and in. Couldn't have asked for a better Sunday afternoon here in Syracuse. Picture-esque Mother's Day today. Great crowd on hand. 2-0. Hassel crushes one high in the air, but this one's hanging in as well. Clifford jogs to his left, and he makes the catch with his sunglasses on for the first out on this Mother's Day afternoon. And for more, we do our Chick-fil-A check-in with Brendan Miller.
4: That's right, guys. I'm down here in the Metropolitan Club, and I found a familiar face. This is my mom. Happy Mother's Day. So we're down here hanging out. They're enjoying some brunch, thanks to Bill Ryan and the sweet crew down here. So, Mom, some questions for you. Favorite baseball memory of me?
5: Oh, my goodness. I could think of so many, but I guess it would be when you were playing youth ball and you hit that very first home run ball, and the look on your face was priceless. It was first shock. And then it was amazement, and then everybody was yelling, run, Brennan, run!
4: And just for the record, guys, she is a crier. So if I ever tell any more stories, we're going to get the tears flowing for sure. Any questions for Mama Miller from you guys upstairs?
1: What is your favorite Brennan Miller story overall, not just in baseball?
5: Oh, I would have to say
0: she's
5: that...
0: She's known the guy for a while.
1: I know.
5: Brennan was notorious for being late to school.
1: Oh, no.
5: So he took the Mama Miller bus, and the one day I said, get in or I'm leaving. And Brennan, with his baseball bag on his back, was running down the road after me. And I popped the trunk, and he threw everything in and dove in the back.
0: That is outstanding.
4: That's, I'm glad that's your favorite memory.
0: I got
4: maybe one, not as good
0: one
4: for
0: more
4: me.
0: For you. Ball and two strikes on Pinckney with one away. Did Brennan ever pull the, speaking of baseball stories, did he ever show up to the ballpark and, oh God, I don't have my cleats, or I don't have my bat? Did he ever do that? Because those were the worst. Those were the scariest.
5: Yeah, no, I have to say, Brennan, he really enjoyed his time, and he was certainly prepared. So, no, for him, I never had to run back for any equipment or anything.
4: And just for the record, my dad was my coach, so it would have been tough for me to forget things. So I have one last question. Who is your favorite son?
5: Well, that's an easy one. Brennan is my favorite firstborn son. And my favorite Brennan of all time.
1: Great good answer.
0: Great answer.
4: All right. All right. I'll take it. Whatever. Happy Mother's Day. Happy Mother's Day to your moms, to all the moms that are in the house, and everyone who's watching and listening in.
0: Well, thank you so much, Brennan. That was awesome. Lipscomb up to bat here in the second. And the next pitch is a called strike. It's 0-2. I mean, a huge shout-out and thank you to all the moms. I'm sure Mrs. Miller had to drive Brennan to a lot of practices, a lot of games, a lot of tournaments. And those are the things that, you know, don't get thanked enough. I think baseball is a great tie-in with Mother's Day, that everybody's here for a reason, and the moms are a big reason why. 0-2 pitch followed back.
1: When you mentioned the forgot the cleats story, it reminded me, because Brennan's family dynamics the same as mine. My dad was my little league coach.
0: Yeah.
1: I left my cleats at home for a tournament that was an hour away from home.
0: Oh, man.
1: And guess who went back and got the cleats?
0: Wow.
1: The one we're celebrating today.
0: 0-2. Lipscomb foul tips it off of Sanger. It was a tough question at the end there.
1: Yeah.
0: Favorite son?
1: That was a nice pandering answer.
0: She answered it right.
1: Yes.
0: She did.
1: My mom always says that I'm her favorite son, but I'm the only son. So I read between the lines on that one.
0: Same here. 0-2 pitch. Wave and a miss. Strike three. Curry gets him to chase on a slider, and he retires the side in order. Bottom of the second up next. Mets trail 1-0.
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0: Bottom of the second here on Mother's Day, a gorgeous Sunday afternoon in Syracuse. Riley Cornelio back on the bump. He gave up a leadoff double to A.J. Ewing in the first, then retired the next three hitters. Yanni Hernandez leads off. And Cornelio fires. First pitch ripped foul. 0-1. Hernandez has been swinging it really well lately. Last 10 games, 10 for 30. I always love when the math shapes out like that. It's an even 333 average.
1: It's hard to think on Sundays, so it's really nice when that happens. A day of rest for the old calculator.
0: A one pitch. Hernandez takes fastball inside, 1-1. The second time we're seeing Cornelio this week, and it's been a solid season for him. 281 ERA, 5 starts, 6 total games, 1-1. And Yanni smokes one high in the air to center. Doesn't hit it hard enough. Pinckney's there to make the catch for the first out.
1: Another loud crack. You know, we're hearing a lot of hard contact in this game. That pitch was firmly in the strike zone as well. So the gloves have to be ready for both sides.
0: One out for Christian Pache. Open stance in the right-handed batter's box. The first pitch taken up high, ball one. Pache 1-for-3 with a double last night. One of just two hits he's had this series. 1-0 pitch, and Pache takes the ball away, 2-0. Cornelio holds the black glove right at his abdomen. Gets the sign, winds up, twirls it in. Swing and a miss. Pache chasing a slider away, 2-1. So Cornelio is making his 6th start. 7th appearance of the season. 2-1 pitch, swing and a miss. Well, out of his first 6 outings, he's only had one rough one against Worcester at the end of April. 3 innings, 5 earned runs. The other 5, he's given up 1 run 4 times and 2 runs the other one. 2-2 pitch. Pache foul tips it into the mitt for strike 3. 2 away here in the bottom of the 2nd.
1: The last time Cornelio pitched was in bulk back on the Tuesday series opener. And so in that appearance, 4 innings and 2/3, 3 hits and a run with 5 strikeouts. That was a day in which Rochester started with an opener and came out with a starter.
0: First pitch to Hayden Sanger fouled off to the right side. And so even with shaking up the routine a little bit and having him come out of the bullpen, he did pretty solid. Almost tossed 5 innings. Just gave up the 1 run. A 1 pitch. And Sanger takes a bouncing slider. Four, please, Connor. Cornelio was drafted out of TCU back in 2022. 7th round pick. Played 3 years of college ball at Texas Christian. Slapped foul again. 1-2. Pink bat, pink batting gloves for Hayden Sanger. The pitch, up high and away. 2 different shades. Batting gloves, lighter pink. That bat, as Joe called it, hot pink. With 2 outs, here's the 2-2 pitch. Swing and a miss, another nasty slider from Cornelio. And he strikes out Sanger to end the inning. 3 Ks for Cornelio. We're through 2, and it's 1-0 Rochester.
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11: Good afternoon and happy Mother's Day from the Score 1260 studios. My name is Jason Disson and this is your International League scoreboard update. The Rail Riders have jumped out early to a 1-0 lead over the Red Sox. The Bisons have put 2 on the board in the first and lead the Iron Pigs 2-0 in the first. And you have the Rail Riders. Oh, sorry, you have the Tide that lead the Stripers 3-0. They are also in the second. That is your International League scoreboard update. Let's get right back to our ballgame.

0: Chicago shot inside the Metro Club. All the Caps over the years. 150 years of Syracuse baseball now. We're back at the ballpark for the top of the third inning. Mets trail the Red Wings 1-0 with Joe Puccio. I'm Jack Gordon. We're joined by a very special guest, Kathy Zabinski with CSEA. Thank you so much for joining us, Kathy.
1: Thank you for the invite again. I appreciate it.
0: Appreciate you having you back as we kick things off here in the third. Xavier Curry back on the mound, pitching to Philip Glasser. First pitch is inside, ball one. Well, Kathy, what is your role with CSEA?
1: I am the local president for the CSA retirees.
0: And how's that been for you?
1: Being retired has been beautiful.
0: A little bit more time on your hands?
1: I would say no. I'm actually busier now than I've been working. We got so many things in the hopper, as they say.
0: Fly ball to shallow left. Clough goes back. Pache in. Might have lost it in the sun briefly, but makes the catch for the first out.
2: So, Kathy, for those who don't know, what is the CSEA?
1: It's the Civil Service Employees Association.
2: And what kind of work do they do?
1: Well, we have public sector, which is we have jobs with New York State, local government, towns and villages, and CSEA has branched out into the private sector as well.
0: One out for Christian Franklin, who led off the game with a homer, and the first pitch, breaking ball high and in. So what is your role like? You know, who are the kind of people that you work with on a day-to-day basis?
1: Well, on the day-to-day basis, obviously I do work with a lot of retirees, making sure that, you know, they understand their health benefits, their pension, and they're getting everything, you know, that they worked for over the years. And I also, too, work with people who are getting ready to retire as well to make sure they get every last benefit that they worked for over the years.
0: And what kind of benefits, you know, do you help people get and make sure they get after they retire?
1: The biggest one is the health insurance. You know, there's... So, unfortunately, not everybody has employee or employer sponsored health insurance and government, believe it or not. So we make sure they get the best policies that are out there if they cannot get one that's sponsored by their employer.
0: Two balls and a strike on Franklin. One out in the third. Curry fires. Breaking ball drops a little high.
2: What is the benefit for you being a part of CSEA? What do you get out of this experience?
1: Well, like I tell when I go around and talk to people, the biggest thing I can do is to make sure, like I said, they get everything. I hate to use the word entitlement because they worked for everything. Obviously, you know, you're entitled to what you earned over the years. So to know somebody retired with all the pension they're entitled to, all the health benefits that are available to them, as well as the benefits the CSEA offers its retirees.
2: It's got to feel gratifying, right?
1: Very gratifying, especially when they say thank you.
0: Franklin pops one up just past the infield, shallow right. Villavicencio blocks the sun and makes the over-the-shoulder grab for out number two. So clearly that bright, shiny sun making it a little bit difficult, but the Mets make the two plays. So there's two away. Harry Ford up to bat in third. So, Kathy, if there is somebody listening to this thinking, could I be a CSEA member, who can be?
1: Well, it depends on if you're working or retired. If you're retired and you collect a New York State pension, you can become a CSEA retiree.
0: Where can they reach out and hear from you guys?
1: You can, don't have phone numbers on me, but you can reach out to CSA Region 5 or CSEA Region 1000, which is the statewide region or statewide.
0: Ford pops a single into right field. So two outs, there's a runner at first, and Dylan Cruz coming up to bat.
2: Why is it important to be a CSEA member?
1: Well, to me, not just CSEA member. If you're working where there's a union, I highly recommend everybody to join the union. Because of the unions, we have better wages, better health benefits, and if you want to get real old school, the reason you got a 40-hour work week, you got sick leave, you got vacation time, personal time. So that's why it's important, just so you can work for a better work environment.
2: Just gives you like a little more safety and a little more satisfaction in that way, right?
1: Well, yes, you're not an at-will employee. You just can't be fired for any reason. They have to have just cause, and there's a process you go through to get there.
0: 1-0 pitch. Cruz swings and misses through a splitter. Well, what kind of changes have you seen over the years, you know, working with unions?
1: Unfortunately, the biggest change was when they instituted Tier 6 in the retirement system, where they work possibly even longer than 30 years. They have to work till 63, and it's at a lesser pay than what I'm being paid out in Tier 4 for the same amount of time. So
0: One ball, one strike on Cruz with two outs and a runner at first. Swing and a miss to make it 1-2. Well, Kathy, you got a perfect day at the ballpark. I don't know if it could be nicer than this.
1: No, it can't. Not after last year.
2: Yeah. You're really flipping a coin in early May about what the weather's going to be like.
1: You really are, but I'd take a whole day of May like this.
2: 100%.
0: Gorgeous Mother's Day here at the ballpark. 1-2 pitch is outside ball two. Kathy, do you try to make a trip to the ballpark a couple times a year?
1: Oh, I'm out here a couple times a year, yeah. I only live 5 minutes up the street.
0: There you go. Pretty easy for you.
1: Yes, it is.
0: 2-2 pitch is inside ball three, so Cruz works the count full.
1: Well, in fact, when I worked the graveyard shift, your fireworks was my alarm at night.
0: That's perfect.
2: We'll keep that rolling in case you need it.
1: Oh, I can sleep through pretty much anything now.
0: 3-2 pitch. Swing and a miss. Curry gets him to strike out. That's his third K. He strides a runner at first. Well, Kathy, thank you so much for joining us. We really appreciate it.
1: Well, thank you for having me again. I had a real good time as always.
0: Bottom of the third up next. Mets trail 1-0.
1: Okay, we got to do our...
3: 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The Hall of Fame Military Classic, a tribute to service and sacrifice, will be held May 23rd at Doubleday Field. The seven-inning Legends game will feature Hall of Famer coaches and managers and recently retired MLB stars. The Hall of Fame Military Classic is part of a weekend celebration of America's 250th birthday. 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

0: New York State. Taste NY highlights the quality and diversity of food and beverages grown, produced, or processed in New York State. When you have a chance, buy local. Bottom of the third, here's Jackson Clough. First pitch is in for a called strike. 0-1. Rochester 1, Syracuse nothing. Mets have one hit through two innings, but Cornelio has looked really good. 0-1 pitch. Clough takes the ball high. Gave up the leadoff double to Ewing, and he's retired the next six hitters.
1: He was sharp back on Tuesday, too. He had five strikeouts to two walks and 4 2/3.
0: Now he twists and fires home. Fastball high, two balls and a strike.
1: It took a little bit for Syracuse's offense to get going yesterday, too. They had no runs on just one hit through the first four innings.
0: 2-1 pitch. Taken for a called strike. Cornelio, the right-hander, played his high school ball at Colorado Springs in Colorado. Same place Jackson Clough is from. He hails from Littleton. 2-2 pitch. Outside, ball three. It was really good to see Jackson Clough get off the schneid yesterday. He's batting 125 this year at a tough stretch, a couple weeks in a row without a hit. Had a big solo homer. 3-2, and Clough rips one out to right field. He smacked this ball, and it's gone. Two straight games with a homer for Jackson Clough, and he ties it up in the third. That thing was a frozen rope that just soared over the fence.
1: He loves this right field wall at M&T Bank Stadium. Fourth home run of the season, his third over the Salt City deck.
0: So Clough ties it up at one. Got a fastball high in the zone, hit it 108 off the bat. So after an 0-for-32 stretch, two homers for Clough in two games. Called strike to Kevin Villavicencio, 0-1.
1: Yeah, we had talked about that in the open and even yesterday. You know, how would that homer yesterday change things?
0: Swing and a miss, 0-2.
1: Seems to be one of the same now. 108-mile-an-hour line drive homer down the right field line. That homer yesterday helped him out.
0: Last three hits for Jackson Clough, all home runs. Swing and a miss by Villavicencio. He goes down on three pitches, and there's one away. So Clough homers here in the third inning. Last night a solo shot. And his last hit before then was on April 22nd, a three-run homer against Worcester.
1: He has 12 hits on the season, and five of them are home runs.
0: He's got some serious pop, and he just looks a little comfortable now. And Riley Cornelio will get called with a violation here. Robert Ginther said it was an illegal pitch because he didn't make eye contact with A.J. Ewing before getting into his windup.
1: Cornelio has been working fast through the start, and that's one thing that the umpire is trying to regulate.
0: So we'll get another look at this, and Ewing was looking down. Cornelio was kind of looking home, but it didn't look like, you know, he took a long enough moment for them to lock eyes.
1: And you saw AJ back off the plate right when the pitch came, clearly indicating he wasn't ready to go. And so the count is 1-0.
0: So A.J. kind of steals a pitch there, and the 1-0 comes in, popped up foul. I do know some batters use that as a little trick sometimes. They will delay looking up, and it's not like you could ever call somebody out on it. Here's the 1-1 pitch, taken in the dirt, but it's a little wrinkle that could kind of steal you a ball like that.
1: Right, because the hitter has to make eye contact with at least 8 seconds left on the clock. So the hitter can kind of freeze the pitcher by not looking at him until 9 or 10 seconds.
0: 2-1 pitch. Ewing foul tips it 2-2.
1: And of course, the pitcher has the whole pitch clock, so if Cornelio is working quickly and he gets 15 seconds, you know, he could throw it all the way down with one to try and get in AJ's head. Might be doing it here.
0: 2-2. Line drive out to center field.

0: Pinckney's there. And he's under it to make the catch for the second out. You know, I find it funny. A couple years ago when there were sweeping changes made between minor league baseball and major league baseball, adding a designated hitter in the National League, getting rid of the shift, adding the pitch clock, all of these changes, and people were scared that it would remove a lot of the fun little idiosyncrasies of the game or the strategic types of plays. Morabito takes a ball high. But because of the clock and some of these other additions, there are so many new little things that teams try to do that's fun strategy to follow.
1: Yeah, there's a funny saying in baseball that the baseball is a game of cheating and trying to find ways to bend the rules. So as new rules are added, there's going to be ways those idiosyncrasies come up.
0: 1-0 pitches away, two balls, no strikes.
1: You see a pitch clock. You know, pitcher can say, oh, I can throw this with 16 seconds, or I can just stand here till one and go, and then you create another internal battle.
0: 2-0. Morabito foul tips a fastball.
1: And how that used to exist was the hitter could call time as many times as he wanted. Now the hitter can only call time once. Like, that adds another wrinkle and another layer to this new sport.
0: 2-1 pitch, swung on and missed. The other fun one, with the addition of the pitch comm, you know, we don't see as many catchers putting down hand signals, so people may have said, well, there's going to be no more sign stealing. 2-2 pitch is outside ball three. But, you know, players work their way around that. You know, recently, there was a moment in the major leagues with, you know, Framber Valdez giving up 10 runs to the Boston Red Sox, and a video came out breaking down the at-bats. 3-2 called strike three. There's a little pitch grip stealing involved. Solo homer by Clough ties the game. We roll on to the fourth.
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0: Top of the fourth here in Syracuse. Tie ball game after Curry gave up that homer to lead off the game. He's been pretty sharp since.
1: Yeah, only one run on three hits so far for Xavier Curry. Gave up one hit in the last inning, but has four strikeouts in 12 batters faced. He now squares off with Yohandy Morales, who takes outside for ball one. Rochester and Syracuse tied up at one in the top of the third. Curry in the windup. Left leg in the air, he goes home. Fly ball, driven deep to right center field. Morabito and Clifford at the gap. Clifford jumps, and it's over his glove for a home run. Ryan Clifford nearly timed that up to rob the homer, but Yohandy Morales sends it into the right center field bullpen. Back-to-back games with a home run. Six on the year for Morales, and it is 2-1 Rochester.
0: Yeah, fastball at 89 in a perfect spot for Morales there towards the top middle part of the zone, and Clifford made a great effort and timed it up well, like you said, just couldn't pull it off. Looked like about a foot further away from his glove.
1: That probably would have been the catch of the year as Chaparro flies the first pitch foul. So now the line just got a little bit worse for Xavien Curry in his Mets debut. Three innings, four hits, two runs, four Ks to no walks. Curry fires upstairs, ball one. And so what we're seeing early on from Curry is a fastball in the high 80s to low 90s, pairing that with a slider. He also has a splitter. The pitch downstairs, the splitter, it's 2-1. So he's got that fastball that kind of stays on a linear plane, slider that falls away to righties, and the splitter that dives low to righties, kind of low and away to lefties. The 2-1. Dots the corner low and away, and that is strike two, as Andres Chaparro disagrees. And Chaparro calls for time, because Chaparro is still going back and forth with Robert Ginther the third. Rochester having its disagreements today. 2-2. Dives below the zone, and so the count is 3-2. Chaparro 2-17 on the series. Gets ready for the payoff pitch. Line drive to right center. Clifford sprints in and can't get there. Drops in front of him for a base hit. Clifford was playing deep and shaded a little bit towards right center field, but was a little too deep. Back-to-back hits for Rochester to start the fourth. So here comes Hassel, the sixth hitter in the Red Wings order. First pitch to the lefty. Fly ball to right field. Clifford back, takes a few steps in, and he makes the catch by his right ear for the first out. Chaparro hustles back to first. So the Red Wings are in front 2-1 now after the solo homer by Morales. Yesterday, the Red Wings led for all 9 innings, taking down Syracuse 7-4. Rochester winners of 2 straight after winning on Friday 7-5. Here comes Andrew Pinckney. First pitch taken for a strike. It's 0-1. Rochester heads home next week. They'll take on Lehigh Valley, while Syracuse hits the road to play Scranton-Wilkes-Barre. Curry's 0-1. Pinckney lines it right to second. Flip over to first. It's a double play. Chaparro didn't freeze, and the Mets double him off. Rochester does take the lead. A run on 2 hits. No men left on base. We'll go to the home fourth with the Wings in front, 2-1.
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8: The home of Syracuse Mets baseball. 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
1: 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Mets trailing the Red Wings 2-1. And the first pitch to Ryan Clifford is taken low, ball one. Well, Clifford was a little active in the field there in the top of the fourth. Nearly robbed a home run, but then it had a nice catch on a line out. Riley Cornelio on the mound. The righty flips home to the lefty, and Clifford swings and misses. It's 1-1. In Clifford's first at-bat, he looked at three straight fastballs to strike out looking, with A.J. Ewing standing at third. The Mets would not bring him home. 1-1. Skips in the dirt, and it's 2-1. Clifford's having an amazing series, 7-for-20. Cornelio throws. Driven deep to right field. Make that 8-for-21. This thing is way out of here. Oh, my. Second home run on the week for Ryan Clifford. And his 7th of the year. No doubt about it. 400 feet, 110 off the bat. And this game's tied at 2.
9: He straight up killed that ball. I mean, that fastball was high and inside. It's almost as if right when he saw it, he knew the ball was going to be gone. Just that swing he made, he got the barrel around immediately. That was just perfect.
1: So that brings Christian Arroyo to the plate. He takes high for ball one. Christian Arroyo is the ABM Industries cleanup hitter of the game. ABM, the preferred janitorial services provider of the Syracuse Mets. The 1-0 is fanned on and missed, 1-1. I think killed is putting it lightly.
9: Didn't that look further than 400 feet?
1: It
9: sailed easily over the Salt City deck.
1: The 1-1 tipped into the mitt, strike two. You know how in golf you have the extender pole that can hit golf balls like across the creek,
9: yeah,
1: or something?
9: Yeah.
1: If someone is standing in the Salt City deck, they got to use that to get that baseball. That did not stay in the yard. 110 miles per hour, I can believe that. The 1-2, swing and a miss, strike three. Arroyo down on strikes, and that's the first out of the fourth.
9: It's funny to think about it this way, but Clifford's homer and Clough's homer, very different from each other. The Jackson Clough's just a hard line drive, a screamer that jumped out of the yard. Clifford, that high arcing, majestic kind of homer.
1: Yanni squares to bunt, pulls back, the pitch in the zone, strike one.
9: And you knew it was gone off the bat. Clough's couldn't tell if it was going to go off the wall or not. And Clifford, the moment he made contact,
1: the 0-1 drops on in, strike two.
9: I mean, it sounded like a firework.
1: Well, if you were watching the right fielder Franklin on the Clough homer, he had to go back and watch it. On that Clifford homer, he just put his head down. The 0-2 skips in the dirt, switch hitting lefty Hernandez. Still down to the count, but it's 1-2.
9: The 4 runs today. 4 home runs. All solo shots.
1: There's something in the air right now. Wind's blowing out to right field, but the ball's just carrying today. The 1-2. Lifted to left field, hooking towards the warning track, and lands foul.
9: Well, so Syracuse has 3 hits. The Clough homer, the Clifford homer, and Ewing's double, which was probably less than a foot away from being a homer.
1: Yeah, that was off the top of the wall. Not a lot of space on top of that wall to hit. Cornelio's 1-2. Fought off foul. So Ryan Clifford now has 7 home runs on the season. And 21 runs batted in. That is tied in both categories for the Mets minor league lead. Ronald Guzman of Single-A St. Lucie has the exact same numbers. The pitch. Yanni grounds it back to Cornelio, off his glove, has to find it, throws to first, in time. Beats Hernandez by a step. Bit of a nail-biting moment for Red Wings fans, but instead, there's 2 away. And, you know, here's the thing with Clifford. He's struck out, you know, over 50 times this season. But when he makes contact, he is driving the ball, and it's real, natural power.
9: He's just so strong, and you know, the better he gets at working on his strike zone.
1: As Pache takes high ball one.
9: Which he's already pretty solid at. You know, he led minor league baseball in walks over the course of the last two seasons. But, you know, he's just becoming more of a complete hitter day by day and just tapping into those strengths a little bit more every time he comes up to the plate.
1: The 1-0 to Pache misses high, ball two. Clifford Homer made it 2-2 here in the bottom of the fourth. Nobody on and two outs. 2-0. Pache swings and misses at a pitch way outside. It's 2-1. Pache has some pop, but been mostly a singles hitter this year, batting 274. The pitch, half swing, but he went around, not even an appeal. That's strike two. On the week, Pache is rather cold, 2-for-19, but he's coming off of a road trip 2 weeks ago in Worcester where he hit 400. As the 2-2 pitches at the top of the zone, strike three, and that ends the fourth. Ryan Clifford, that ball still traveling as this game is tied up at two, going to the top of the fifth.
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12: Good afternoon from the Score 1260 studios. My name is Jason Disson, and this is your Major League Scoreboard Update. The big league team for the Red Wings, the Washington Nationals, are not up at two apiece with the Marlins. They're in the bottom of the sixth. And as for the two New York teams, the Yankees are throwing up Carlos Rodon to try and avoid being swept for the first time in a month against the Brewers. First pitch at 2:10. And the Mets will try to pick up a series win against the Diamondbacks. That first pitch is at 4:10. That's your Major League Scoreboard Update. Now let's send it back to MVT Bank Stadium.
1: We are back here at MBT Bank Stadium for the top of the fifth inning. In the bottom half, Ryan Clifford hit a solo home run over the right field wall to tie this game up at two. Syracuse's starter, Xavien Curry, back on the mound for his fifth inning of work to battle Trey Lipscomb, Philip Glasser, and Christian Franklin. First pitch to the eight-hole hitter is swung on and missed. 0-1. With Jack Gordon, I'm Joe Puccio. We thank you for joining us on this Mother's Day, a gorgeous day at the ballpark, as it should be. The 0-1. Ground ball just outside of third, foul, and it's quickly 0-2. You think of holidays in baseball, 4th of July, Memorial Day, Mother's Day, Father's Day. Those are days that just cannot have any rain. We have none in the forecast today. Blue sky right above us. Some white puffy clouds. Perfect day to take some pictures. Heck, maybe even take off the outer layer and wear a short sleeve shirt and shorts. The 0-2 is popped up. Behind the bag at first, Christian Arroyo is there, and he makes the catch for the first out.
9: I love how, you know, holidays during the baseball season just have like a life of their own. You know, it's just a different version of celebrating that holiday.
1: They're synonymous with each other, especially with the weather getting warmer. And in Central New York, you're hibernating for 8 months out of the year. To spend a holiday outdoors at a ball game, it's relieving. Here's Philip Glasser, who takes a strike, nothing in one.
9: I always think of Dallas Braden's perfect game on Mother's Day. His mother had passed away from melanoma while he was younger.
1: The 0-1. Ground ball right side, slow roll to Villa Vicencio, and he throws the first in time, two down.
9: And so he grew up resenting Mother's Day, and he got to make a start for the Oakland Athletics on Mother's Day with his grandmother in attendance, and threw a perfect game, the greatest game of his career, and it was just such a legendary game.
1: I have goosebumps just thinking about it. So here comes Christian Franklin. Tie game at two in the top of the fifth. And Curry fires. Popped up foul. It's 0-1. Pink accessories everywhere on the field today. Both catchers have pink catching gear. And mostly all the batters have pink bats, pink batting gloves, you name it. Curry goes downhill and misses outside. One ball, one strike. You have any plans later today on Mother's Day?
9: The Syracuse men's lacrosse is playing an NCAA tournament game tonight. Might
1: nice.
9: Try to make it to the dome.
1: The 1-1 is high, 2-1.
9: Always love to see tournament lacrosse.
1: Yeah. I've
9: been going to games for a long time, so it'll be a fun way to end the Sunday. What about you?
1: Well, I'm definitely going to catch that game and have some dinner at home with mom tonight, that's for sure. 2-1 blown away.
9: You have another game that you're going to
1: yeah,
9: watch.
1: Yeah, it's going to be, hey, Mom, happy Mother's Day. All right, let's sit on the couch. It's game three, Sabres Habs. We need to lock in. My mom, from Buffalo, huge Sabres fan, so she brought me up as a Sabres fan, so we're going to be watching that game with Dad, too. As a 3-1 comes in, line drive to right center, Ryan Clifford hustling back, and to his right, he makes the catch for out number three. 5 innings in Xavier Curry's Syracuse and Mets debut. As we are halfway home, this game is knotted up at two.
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1: Central New York's the site for a Mother's Day showdown between the Rochester Red Wings and the Syracuse Mets. Mets back up to the plate. This game is tied up at two, beginning the bottom of the fifth inning. Riley Cornelio, Rochester starter, fires. And a swing and a miss from Hayden Sanger makes it 0-1. Sanger, Clough, Villa Vicencio. 7-8-9 in the Syracuse order. Cornelio nearing 70 pitches. He throws and skips in the dirt, ball one. Well, Jackie, we were talking about lacrosse in the last inning. And lacrosse fever always comes around here in May. Both men's and women's team in the NCAA tournament. Women's team won back on Friday, 8-6. And as you mentioned, the men's team playing later today. The 1-1. Swing and a miss, 1-2. Hopefully that means there'll be more postseasons in store for teams that play in the dome, if that makes sense. You know, lacrosse is making the tournament. How about football gets there? Basketball is getting back.
9: If we could get it all at once, it'd be great.
1: I feel like
9: we can't have nice things, so I don't know if that will happen, but
1: that's
9: I would
1: right.
9: love it to.
1: The 1-2, a half swing, but he went around for strike three. So Hayden Sanger down on strikes for the second time today. Eight strikeouts now for Riley Cornelio, and that's the first out.
9: Yeah, he's only made a couple of mistakes. The homers to Clough and Clifford, the only other hit he allowed was the Ewing double. He's been really sharp. Eight Ks, no walks.
1: And five of those Ks with the slider. Here comes Jackson Clough. First pitch to him is taken at the knees for strike one. Now, Rochester is an extension of the Orange Nation. There are a lot of Syracuse fans out there in Rochester. The 0-1 is a half swing and a miss, and it's quickly 0-2. In the past, Syracuse has tried to go out to Rochester with some exhibition games in downtown Rochester basketball-wise, as the 0-2 pitch is fouled away. But, Syracuse football, they also recruit in the Rochester area. Yeah. They've tried to get some skill position guys from there. So, even though Syracuse, it's the team that's here, it is New York's college team, as they say.
9: It really is.
1: The 0-2 just misses away, ball one.
9: Anywhere you go, from the city to Albany or Rochester, Buffalo, Syracuse, even up by the Canadian border, you see that block S.
1: The 1-2. Clough grounds it over to first. Two hops played on the back by Chaparro. Flips to the pitcher Cornelio covering. And there's two outs.
9: I've just started to see more, more Mets gear around too.
1: Yeah.
9: Than we ever did growing up. The orange and blue. It's just the colors of the city, so it's so perfect no matter where you are. But it's fun. Like I went and grabbed lunch a couple days ago. The guy who handed me my food had a salt potatoes hat on.
1: Half swing by Villavicencio for strike one. We've gone to the Dome before, two football games, whatnot. You see that Syracuse Mets hat where you go because the colors are the same. It's perfect. The 0-1, swing and a miss. Villavicencio down 0-2. Rochester, Syracuse knotted up at 2 here in the home fifth. Wrapping up a six-game series. Cornelio works quickly, and his pitch is fisted away foul.
9: I love that. Feels like at least once a homestand, we've gone down to the team store and just kind of with the mindset of, hey, we'll look around, and then one of us always leaves with something,
1: always.
9: No matter what.
1: Because if you're there, you might as well buy something. Make sure to check out the team store here at MBT Bank Stadium. As the 0-2 pitch misses low, ball one. You can also shop online on SyracuseMets.com. 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Count is 1-2 on the righty, Villavicencio, trying to keep the fifth inning alive. And he lines it into right field for a base hit. Kevin Villavicencio drills it the other way for his first Triple-A hit.
9: Well, Villavicencio has been here all week. Only time we've seen him was to pinch run and score, so great to see him get his first hit.
1: He is safe at first base. You can stay safe in life, too, with regular screenings from St. Joseph's Cancer Care.
9: Villavicencio, the pinch runner, replacing Dort Vet, the walk-off RBI single that A.J. Ewing had. He's an organizational guy. The Mets, we've talked about it, have a really thin bench right now. A lot of pitchers on this roster, so not exactly a lot of guys you can swap in and out. So Villavicencio comes up from High A Brooklyn and gives some depth.
1: So now the order flips for A.J. Ewing. Spin and a throw to first, no tag applied. The only two reserves that have been with the Mets all week have been Villavicencio and then whoever the backup catcher is. So you really only have had one guy to throw in as a pinch runner or a pinch hitter. As Ewing takes high and in ball one, because we haven't seen both Sanger and Rortvedt or Onyx Vega and Hayden Sanger, whoever catchers are together, play in the same game.
9: I think it's helped the lineup a little bit, too, that these guys are playing every day.
1: 1-0. Caps the zone. It's 1-1.
9: I'm sure it can absolutely get tiring, and, the ticky-tack injuries add up over the course of the season for sure. But, the guys in this lineup know I'm going to be playing tomorrow. I'm going to get at-bats and, can continue to work.
1: Cornelio in the stretch. He fires. Just missed upstairs, and a challenge from Harry Ford. By the eye test, that looked like the exact same pitch we just saw. But we'll see if it is a strike or not. And it is a ball, so Rochester loses its first challenge. almost by a full inch at the top of the zone. A.J. Ewing gets confirmed. Ball two. Villavicencio with speed over there at first base. Gets a healthy lead. Cornelio goes home. And Ewing flies it to center. Pinckney, couple steps in, and he camps under it to make the grab for the final out. No runs on a two-out single by Kevin Villavicencio. He is left at first. We'll go to the sixth. Rochester 2, Syracuse 2.
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1: The Great New York State Fair starts Wednesday, August 26th, and runs through Labor Day, Monday, September 7th. 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With concerts free with fair admission, the fair is one of the best values in entertainment. Mets going to the bullpen here to start the sixth, trying to keep this entertaining day going, as Joey Gerber just misses outside for ball one. So before we talk about Gerber, Jack, let's recap this day from Xavien Curry. His Mets debut, kind of like Zach Thornton's yesterday, had some ups and it had some downs.
9: It was, you know, gave up the two solo homers, and that was it. Five innings, five hits, two earned.
1: The 1-0 from Gerber misses high, 2-0.
9: Zero walks and four strikeouts. I mean, I think if you told Dick Scott and crew downstairs before the game, hey, Curry's going to give you five innings with two earned, no walks,
1: you'd sign up for that. As that pitch misses outside, it's 3-0.
9: I think they'd take that 100 times out of 100. I mean, it was a really good start for a guy that you just signed. You know, you don't necessarily have expectations of him being an ace right away.
1: Gerber gets a fastball across. It's 3-1.
9: He has a great day for you. Gives you a chance to win. That's all you need out of starters.
1: We got to see his arsenal as well. Heavy fastball slider splitter combo. As Gerber's 3-1 misses in for ball four. That is the first walk of the day. Either side hasn't walked yet. Joey Gerber's first batter he faces throws a five-pitch walk. Harry Ford is on first.
9: We saw Gerber earlier this week through a scoreless inning. No hits, no runs, no walks, and a strikeout.
1: So the righty flips on home and misses away for ball one. Gerber, the 29-year-old, just celebrated his birthday a week ago. Former 8th-round pick in 2018 by Seattle. He fires. Slider misses downstairs. It's 2-0. Six balls to one strike so far here for Gerber. Now, this is still a major league rehab appearance for Joey Gerber, as that began on April 28th. The 2-0. Swung on and missed. It's 2-1. was placed on the 15-day IL about a month ago with a right finger blister. That's a bad one to have for your right-handed pitcher, as the 2-1 pitch misses away, 3-1.
9: Blisters was something that I guess a lot of people wouldn't quite understand how that could shelve you for so long. But when you think about it, if you can't grip the baseball, you cannot pitch.
1: Yeah, it's simple. So Gerber's 3-1 is rocketed out to left field. Pache back at the wall. He leaps and can't play it. Ricochets off the wall. Harry Ford rounds third and gets the stop sign there as the throw is cut off. It seemed like Pache measured that up correctly, and then when he collided with the wall, his arm moved down just by habitual reaction, and the ball just missed his glove. And so it's a stand-up double off the wall by Dylan Cruz.
9: So Pache goes back. I don't think he knew exactly where he was right away.
1: Yeah.
9: He might have thought he had a little bit more room.
1: So now Yohani Morales is in, and he takes a pitch, strike one. That's why I said it, like, habitually his arm moved down, because you can get startled that way when you feel the wall behind you and kind of brace yourself.
9: I think you're right.
1: Gerber's 0-1. Lifted deep in the air to right field. Clifford hustles back to the corner. He looks up, and the ball lands in that corner. A fair ball. Harry Ford scores from third. Dylan Cruz gets held up. On a stand-up RBI double from Yohandy Morales, Rochester back in front, 3-2 here in the sixth.
9: Well, I will say, I mean, this is kind of the best-case scenario after those two doubles that only one run has scored. On the Cruz double, Ford had to stop at third because he didn't know if Pache would catch it, so he really took off pretty late. And the same thing happened right there.
1: Clifford has sunglasses on, and he was battling the sun. Wasn't close to the ball. He was like 2.5 advertisement boards away from where that ball actually landed. So that's why only one run comes in, because Dylan Cruz thought, oh, maybe he's camping under this one, and I got to tag up in advance.
9: Yeah, not often do you see just second to third on a double.
1: So runners at second and third, still no outs, and Chaparro is at the plate. Takes a slider low, ball one. A rude introduction to this game for Joey Gerber, who still has not recorded an out yet. He's given up two hits and a run. His 1-0 pitch is popped up behind the bag at first. Christian Arroyo's there, and he makes the one-handed grab for the first out, and everyone stays put. Needed that one. Gerber in his eighth appearance with Syracuse this year. In eight innings, he's given up six earned runs coming into today. So that ERA right now came in today below seven. It's now above seven. First pitch to Robert Hassel is a strike. It's 0-1. Now Hassel is a hassle to deal with at the plate. Hitting 252 on the season and a ton of pop. The 0-1. Swing and a miss. Nice slider low and in. It's 0-2. A homer. Double-digit RBIs this year for Robert Hassel III, who was acquired by Washington in the first Juan Soto trade from San Diego. The 0-2 is grounded up the middle. Gerber knocks it down. Play at the plate. Sanger gets it and slaps the tag. He's out. Dylan Cruz didn't even slide. Gerber knocked it down, threw it home. Sanger applied the tag on an upright Dylan Cruz for the second out.
9: That was a great play by Joey Gerber. Hard hit ball, took a bounce, knocked it down, and made the perfect throw to Sanger. Odd of Dylan Cruz, who he pulled up at the last moment there.
1: So the corners are covered with two outs, and Pinckney swings and misses at the first pitch.
9: And, you know, Sanger was in front of the plate, so if Cruz were to slide there, he would have had to move to try to tag him and might not have gotten him.
1: Runner goes from first on a check swing foul ball, and it's 0-2 now. You're right. And the point that you also made earlier about this best-case scenario for the Mets, two doubles, only one run scores, that's playing out right now. If Gerber can get one more strike, Rochester only scores one run in this inning, and having three runners in scoring position. Here comes the 0-2. Runner goes again from first. Pitch is strike three on the corner. Innings over. Challenge from Pinckney. Sanger was ready to throw down to second, thinking it was a ball. No one from Syracuse is leaving the field yet, as the pitch did miss away for a ball. So it takes a strikeout off the board. Pitch missed by an inch and a half outside. And now Jackson Clough is going back and forth with the umpiring crew. And the umps are convening near the pitcher's mound. I wonder what Jackson Clough saw there from short. So the runners are being forced to go back to their original spots, first and third with two outs.
9: So I think because of the challenge, he has to go back to first base.
1: Another caveat of the rules.
9: So think about it this way. Right as he takes the pitch, he has to make the decision to challenge almost instantly, you know, within a second or two. So in that moment, the umpire has to stop play and,
1: right,
9: and grant that challenge right there. So if Sanger throws down the second, tags him out, well, it doesn't matter. So, you know, he can't have the opportunity to steal. You know what I mean?
1: So it's a dead ball.
9: Yes.
1: When the challenge happens. And I think manager Matt LeCroy of Rochester is getting his money's worth right now, getting the explanation from the crew chief, Tom Fornarola. Boos ring out from the Syracuse fans. As Matt LeCroy might be learning something new here. And he's out. Tom Fornarola has ejected Matt LeCroy. And now he's truly getting his money's worth.
9: Wow. He is incensed right now.
1: He's still barking at Tom Fornarola, the crew chief and first base ump, that Steven Rios, the third base ump, has to come over and try and step between the two. All of this over a challenge that forced a runner to go from second back to first. Rochester fans in attendance are cheering for their skipper.
9: You're out of here.
1: That was some clean form from Fornarola.
9: Wow.
1: So, quite the turn of events. That is the first manager we've seen this season leave on umpire terms, not because their major league manager got fired. This is the first ejection we've seen. And it all stemmed from runners at first and third with a no-ball, two-strike count. Runner goes from first. Pitch missed outside, but it was called a strike. Challenged by Rochester. Got it to a ball. So the play actually helped out Rochester, but the runner had to go back to first on a dead ball. And Matt LeCroy was incensed about that call. So anyway, the count's 1-2. Gerber's still a strike away from getting out of this inning. And the next pitch is fouled away. A hill has been died on.
9: I can't believe they tried to tell us the human element has been taken out of the game.
1: Yeah, you can't.
9: It's as human as it gets.
1: Still a ball and two strikes on Pinckney. And Gerber throws. Runner goes from first. Jack swing. Is this a dead ball? It's not. No swing down at first. Runner goes to second. So, through all of that, his base runner does get to second base.
9: I think You know, Matt Lecroy was probably just more mad about a rule discrepancy.
1: Broken bat flare in a right field. That drops in for a base hit. Morales scores from third. Hassel scores all the way from second. One swing of the bat, two strike, two out, two RBI single, and it is 5-2 Rochester.
9: Well, Joe, I mean, more realistically, that's probably what the score should be. We talked about how the Mets had kind of gone through the best-case scenario here of only allowing one run to score after a walk and a pair of doubles. They made a great play at the plate earlier on the fielder's choice by Hassel. Feels like this being a three-run inning is a little more fitting.
1: They say that the ball does not fib. And we're seeing that right here in this third inning, the sixth inning, as three runs have come across. Snap throw to first, and Pinckney slides back in. So the score, Rochester 5, Syracuse 2. The Wings are doubling up the Mets in hits. And Rochester is in the driver's seat to win their fourth game this week. First pitch is taken high. Runner caught in the middle. Sanger throws down to first. Tag applied. He's safe! Arroyo thought he got the tag on, but instead, Pinckney was a dead man walking. He's alive again.
9: It was a heck of a slide by Pinckney then, because the throw was there on time. It looked like the glove might have just gone right in between his arms going to the bag.
1: 1-0 pitch misses downstairs, 2-0, and Dick Scott, Syracuse's manager, didn't want to go out and talk to the man who just threw the other manager out of the game. He'll live with the call. Gerber's 2-0. Tapper back to Gerber. A long sixth inning is now over as he flips over to first to retire the side. Three runs, three hits, one man left on, and one manager ejected. To the bottom of the sixth. The Wings up 5-2.
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8: WSKO Syracuse, the score, 1260.
1: Well, if you're just joining us, Rochester manager Matt Lecroy got the hook in the top of the sixth inning, an inning in which his team scored three runs on three hits, but was not happy with a certain call. His team is up 5-2 and will be led by a different skipper for the rest of this game. Syracuse will try to answer with their manager, Dick Scott, and batters 2, 3, and 4 in the order. Morabito, Clifford, and Arroyo against Zach Penrod. And his first pitch misses outside, ball one. So, Jack, what did you make of that ejection from Matt Lecroy?
9: It was interesting because there is a little bit of a...
1: The 1-0 pitch swung on and missed, 1-1.
9: A slightly subjective part of this rule here. So that was on an 0-2 count. It was a pitch that was outside. Runner at first.
1: Penrod deals. It's outside. 2-1.
9: It was called strike three to end the inning, but it was overturned to a ball. Inning was alive. So, but in that brief moment when it was strike three, everybody thought the inning would be over.
1: 2-1 is a called strike at the top of the zone, 2-2.
9: So the rule is that stolen base outcomes generally stand regardless of whether it's a ball or a strike challenge reversal. But if a pitch is overturned, the runner typically remains at the base they reached unless the overturned pitch caused a player to stop playing.
1: Swing and miss, strike three by Morabito. There's one out.
9: So because called strike three stopped Hayden Sanger from wanting to throw down to second, that's why there can't be a stolen base.
1: So the dead ball gets enforced. Because Sanger was going to throw over, and then he heard strike three and said, oh, the inning's over now.
9: Exactly. So if that's a 1-1 count and it's a called strike, the stolen base stays on any ABS challenge outcome there.
1: Because their loophole would be a cheat code, and you could just take second base every time.
9: Yes.
1: The 0-1 to Ryan Clifford is foul, tipped off of his Mother's Day pink bat, and it's 0-2.
9: So because that original called strike three briefly ended the inning and Hayden Sanger stopped playing, Hassel couldn't steal second.
1: The 0-2 is fisted away foul. So Rochester manager Matt LeCroy went out to the first base ump Tom Fornarola to discuss it. And the 0-2 pitch is sliced into center field. Pinckney sprints in, dives, and can't get there. And it rolls ball the way behind him. Clifford round second. He's on his way to third as the throw comes in late. An early dive from Andrew Pinckney creates a sliding triple for Ryan Clifford.
9: Pinckney got caught in between there. He slowed up for a moment trying to figure out if he was going to play it off a hop or not, and then he went for the risk, laid out, and came up empty.
1: Ryan Clifford huffing and puffing his way into third base safely. You can stay safe in life, too, with regular screenings from St. Joseph's Cancer Care. One man on, one out, and a 5-2 Rochester lead home sixth. And Christian Arroyo digs in, swings at the first pitch, and belts it into right field. Franklin getting back, couple steps away from the track, makes the catch. Clifford tags up. The throw comes into the plate, and it's up the third baseline. Sacrifice fly for Christian Arroyo. Two pitches, one run comes in. A triple and a sac fly. And it is 5-3 Wings with two outs in the sixth.
9: Perfectly executed. Arroyo got a slider that was kind of hanging over the middle of the plate. All he needed to do is elevate a ball deep enough into the outfield to score Clifford.
1: Clifford, by the way, has the two most difficult legs of the cycle now. That brings in Yanni Hernandez, who squares to bunt and pushes it foul.
9: Second career minor league triple for Ryan Clifford. First one was last year.
1: Guy not known for his speed. He might have to have some defense help him out, and that's what happened there. As you mentioned, Pinckney was caught in between. Penrod deals, and Hernandez slaps it foul. It's nothing in two. This is the third time we're seeing Zach Penrod this week. The 28-year-old from Nampa, Idaho. Played his college ball in Idaho at Northwest Nazarene. Black glove in his right hand. He goes home. And a heater just misses inside, and it's 1-2. Former Boston Red Sox. Featured in the Dodgers organization last year. He throws. And Yanni takes in 2-2. Also spent some time in the minor leagues with the Rangers. So he has that in common with Yanni Hernandez, who also had some minor league time with the Rangers and debuted with the LA Dodgers. The 2-2. Back to the screen. Penrod was traded from the Red Sox to the Dodgers in exchange for cash on June 20th last year. Spent the rest of the season with AAA Oklahoma City. The pitch. Swing and a miss, strike three, and the inning is over. One out triple from Ryan Clifford, and a sac fly brings in one run on one hit. The Mets are getting closer, but Rochester leads 5-3 heading to the seventh.
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in the fifth, and now lead the Iron Pig 7-0 in the 7-1 in the sixth. And former Met Carlos Carrasco gives up four runs to the Stripers, who lead the tie 4-1 also in the sixth. That's your International League scoreboard update. Now let's get back to Jack Gordon and Joe Puccio.

0: 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Syracuse brings in their third arm of the game, and it is their newest arm. Cionel Perez throws the first pitch and misses low, ball one. He enters the game in the top of the seventh inning with Rochester in front, 5-3. In the stretch, Perez throws, swing and a miss. And it is 1-1 on Philip Glasser. Cionel Perez was signed today, May 10th, 2026, and is here in Syracuse. But this is not his first affiliated team this year, unlike the starter, Curry. As the 1-1 pitch is grounded to second, there's a race to first base, and Arroyo loses it. The ground ball went to second, Villavicencio fielded it, and Arroyo was caught in between, had to sprint back to first. Heck, even Perez was there to help out, but the speedy Glasser beats it out for an infield single.
1: Hey, hit it on the ground right in between Arroyo and Villavicencio, and Arroyo got too far off the bag. Now, they were playing him to pull, so surprising that it wasn't Villavicencio's ball right off the bat, but just a weird spot where he wasn't sure he should go get it or not.
0: So here comes Christian Franklin, the leadoff hitter, with Glasser with some speed at first and a throw over. No tag. So Glasser reaches on an infield single. It brings up Franklin, who homered on the very first pitch of the game. All three of his homers this season have been in this series. Takes a first pitch high. Sinker at 96 for ball one. Well, Perez actually spent spring training with some of the players in that first base dugout because he broke camp with the Washington Nationals. The 1-0 misses away. 2-0. Made the Nationals' opening day roster, pitched in 16 games for the Nats, an ERA of 6.19, with more walks than strikeouts. Perez snap throw to first. That was a nice little pickoff play, but Glasser slides back in. And we've seen this happen with Mets pitchers. Instead of getting, instead of accepting the assignment to AAA, they go to free agency to get a new deal, and that's exactly what Perez did. He said, I don't want to play for Rochester. The 2-0, runner goes from first, and the pitch goes all the way to the screen. That pitch missed way high. Sanger couldn't even catch it, but it is a stolen base for Glasser because he was moving before the pitch. Now, Glasser is a little bit shaken up over there at second base.
1: I think he's got some dirt in the eye.
0: That's not fun. Hayden Sanger will take advantage of this time and talk things over with Perez. First time this battery has ever worked together. You know, those sand pellets will get you. As a trainer from Rochester is bringing a towel out. You know, make one side of it dry, make one side of it wet, get the sand out, then clean things up.
1: Well, he's not going to be able to talk to his manager if he's not okay.
0: That's right. So it looks like he's all right. Glasser, with a stolen base, stands at second, representing an insurance run here in the seventh. The wings up 5-3. Perez standing on the third base side of the rubber in his New York Mets stance socks. Three balls, no strikes in the pitch. Franklin takes high for ball four. An infield single, a stolen base, and a walk begins Perez's career as a New York Met. And he has spent time with four other big league

0: organizations and has made the majors with all of them. Runners at first and second and no outs for Harry Ford, former Mariner. Takes the first pitch in the zone, strike one.
1: Well, this game got a little little shaken up when both starters came out.
0: Yeah, we've seen that as a common thread this series. Both bullpens having a tough time as the 0-1 pitch is swung on and missed, nothing in two.
1: Well, both Curry and Cornelio pitched five innings, gave up two earned runs. You know, since they both came out, Rochester scored three runs in the sixth, the Mets got one back, and now they're threatening again.
0: Time called by Harry Ford. And yesterday, Zach Thornton threw six innings, Chandler Champlain threw six, and then Syracuse's bullpen gave up four runs, Rochester's bullpen gave up two. And now a pitch clock violation has been awarded on the hitter. So that's strike three. He called for time and then got a pitch clock violation. This game is off the chain.
1: Oh, wow. So he wasn't ready in time after calling time.
0: Seems ironic. Well, anyway, there is one out, and here comes Dylan Cruz. Double steal on as the pitch missed inside. Gun down to third, not in time. Wow, Philip Glasser timed that up perfectly. Maybe Rochester knows a thing or two about a former Nationals reliever. Perez was looking right at the plate, and that's when Glasser was, a third of the way down the baseline. That eliminates a traditional double play ball, and it moves Syracuse's infield in.
1: That's four stolen bases now between the sixth and seventh innings.
0: 1-0, down in the dirt, 2-0. Now, quick question for you, Jack. If that strikeout is a pitch clock violation, does he go down swinging or looking?
1: I wrote it as a forwards K. Maybe we need to develop some new, it's pointing upwards. Rotate it 90 degrees.
0: Put the legs of the K up.
1: Yes.
0: Yeah, I like that. 2-0. Called strike, 2-1. But it goes back to our conversation earlier. With all these rule changes, it's created things in baseball that you would have never seen before.
1: Perez gets a strikeout without throwing that pitch.
0: Technically, you could have a perfect game without throwing a pitch. 2-1. Line drive, foul down the right field line. It's 2-2. That's probably the closest I'll ever be to getting a perfect game.
1: So if you just got pitch clock, if the batter got pitch clock violations every single time he stepped
0: yes.
1: up. So there would be 81 of them?
0: Yeah.
1: Efficient game.
0: Nine immaculate innings. how do you not love this sport? 2-2 to Cruz. Grounded to third. Runners going immediately. Play at the plate. Sanger catches and applies the tag. Glasser's out at the plate. Heads up transfer by Yanni Hernandez to get the second out. And it keeps the score 5-3 Rochester.
1: These plays at the plate are so hard to make. But the Mets have done it twice today. And Yanni put the throw in the perfect spot. Sanger makes the catch, applies the tag, gets him in time.
0: So there's two outs, and Yohandy Morales is at the plate, who is a triple away from the cycle. First pitch, into the netting foul, it's 0-1. So, you're right, these are not easy plays to make. These are plays that you think about before getting the ball. Okay, if I get this hard, I'm throwing this home, and Syracuse has done that twice today.
1: A lot of credit goes to Hayden Sanger in both of those situations.
0: The 0-1 missed inside. That actually got a piece of Morales. So he's been hit by a pitch. He's on base for the fourth time today, and the bases are loaded with two outs.
1: Sanger has to be in the perfect position on both of those plays. And sometimes you'll see catchers try to make that tag before they've caught the ball and it pops free. He waited, made sure it was secure, put the tag in the right spot, or catchers can miss tags at times. Perfectly executed both times.
0: And if you want to talk about old rules, The catcher can't just stand in front of the plate and get mauled anymore. Chaparro takes the ball high, 1-0. The catcher has to allow the runner to get to home plate. That's not one of the newer rules. That's, you know, what, 5-6 years old maybe now? But, yeah, catcher just can't block the plate, and Sanger hasn't done it on both of those plays. The 1-0 just misses outside. It's 2-0, and a challenge from Sanger because he was framing that. He thought it was a strike. Robert Ginford the third, the home plate ump. Oh, he got that call right. So Syracuse does not get that challenge correct, and both the Mets and Wings have one challenge remaining. Two-oh, swing and a miss. Chaparro was looking for the bullpen bar with that swing. It's 2-1.
1: That was a great pitch by Perez. 94, inner third on a fastball. That thing just jumped out at Chaparro.
0: He knows how to pitch, over 270 big league appearances. But Perez misses high there, 3-1. He is in danger of walking in Rochester's sixth run. Was a National to start this year, was an Oriole all of last year, has also been an Astro, a Red in the past. The 3-1. Ball four. Fastball misses outside, no challenge from Sanger, and it brings in Christian Franklin. Rochester has doubled up Syracuse, 6-3.
1: Yeah, this has not been an easy inning for Perez whatsoever. And, you know, he got help with that plate and only allowing one run here instead of two. It's the command has certainly been spotty.
0: So a mound visit here from pitching coach A.J. Sager. That always reminds you that the Hilton Garden in Syracuse is the official hotel partner of the Syracuse Mets. 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Joe Puccio and Jack Gordon with you here at NBT Bank Stadium. 6-3 Rochester, top 7. Bases loaded and two outs. Robert Hassel swings at the first pitch and crushes it deep to left field, but it is tailing foul. Lands just near the berm, and Al actually hops up into the 200 section. Or the 300 section, I should say. So the count is 0-1. Lefty on lefty battle. And the 0-1 pitch. Fisted over to third. Hernandez fields, throws to first, and retires Hassel to end the inning. So only one run comes in. Some excellent defense by Syracuse, but Rochester extends its lead 6-3 as it's time to stretch at NBT Bank Stadium.
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0: Stretch time in the books here at NBT Bank Stadium. Home Syracuse Mets back to the plate. They trail 6-3 to the Rochester Red Wings, who bring in a new pitcher. It is Luke Young, wearing number 9, and is making his AAA debut. Freshly called up from AA Harrisburg, the 24-year-old throws home. The first pitch is a called strike. It is 0-1. Luke Young, born on Halloween in 2001. Native of San Angelo, Texas, lives in Beals. Tapped foul, and it is quickly 0-2. Was drafted in the 11th round by the Nats in 2022, so a very quick riser out of Midland Junior College, the same town where the Athletics AA team is located, the Midland Rockhounds. His 0-2 pitch to the former A, Christian Pache, is low, ball one.
1: He was really successful in AA with Harrisburg. 14 games, just under 18 innings, only gave up 4 earned runs.
0: 22 Ks, and the number of walks is the number on his back, 9. The 1-2 is in front of the plate, 2 balls, 2 strikes. Now, he skipped rookie ball entirely. Began his career with the Fred Nats, Fredericksburg Nationals, as a 21-year-old in 2023. Pitch. Fly ball to right field. Hanging high in the air for Franklin, who is at the track. At the wall, he leaves and it's gone! Christian Pache sends one to the Salt City deck. The ball just keeps carrying and carrying out of the yard. And Christian Pache makes it 6-4 Rochester here in the 7th.
1: Carrying is the best way to describe that. That was hanging up in the air for a while. It looked like it would be caught around the warning track at first, but it just kept on going.
0: Christian Pache celebrates his 4th home run of the season and his 17th run batted in as Hayden Sanger takes a fastball for a strike. It's 0-1. Luke Young throws again, and Sanger fouls that one away.
1: So third homer of the Mets for the Mets today. The Syracuse hasn't lost a game when hitting 3 home runs. They're 7-0.
0: Luke Young's 0-2 pitch is down in the dirt. 1 ball, 2 strikes. Yesterday, Syracuse hit 2 home runs, but lost the game. And they dropped to 6-2 when hitting 2 or more home runs. So doesn't mean that the home run ball can win you ball games, as the 1-2 pitch misses low, 2 balls, 2 strikes.
1: Yeah, especially solo shots. You know, if it's 3 of those in a game, that's probably one of the very few instances you could lose while hitting 3 homers.
0: Young fires, swing and a miss, strike 3. Sanger down to a knee. Luke Young has his first AAA strikeout after giving up his first AAA home run and run. Now, the flags, we've seen them more vicious than this. They're kind of just at a standstill. But wind is blowing out still towards center field, right center field. And the ball has just traveled today. And really all weekend. Jackson Clough knows a thing or two about that. He has homers in back-to-back games and takes the ball inside 1-0.
1: Maybe there's a right field jet stream we have to study up on.
0: Well, we do have Hancock International Airport that's far past right field, as the 1-0 pitch misses away, 2-0. Got train going in left center field. Are those like concurrent waves of wind hitting each other in center? I don't know.
1: Yeah, I mean, the airport's not in right field.
0: Yeah, right. It's not, yes, as the count is 3-0. I don't think people would assume that there'd be planes in right field. Yep.
1: I don't think the airplanes, you know, several miles away in the train could create a wind current.
0: Oh, so what
1: current? Not that.
0: 3-0 pitch is a strike. 3-1. No,
1: definitely
0: since,
1: not that.
0: Since you know all these wind patterns. No, please.
1: I'm not going to tell you. I just I need you to figure it out for yourself.
0: Oh,
1: you know?
0: Okay.
1: It's one of those things.
0: Like, I'll tell you when you're older.
1: Yeah.
0: Clough lays down a 3-1 bunt down to third. Morales bare hands and doesn't throw. Jackson Clough is starting to find his mojo again. Multi-hit day, a home run, and a bunt single.
1: Well, he saw that they were playing him to pull. Third baseman was backed off too far. He's got good enough speed, good enough bunting skills. And it's perfect that he does it later in the count as well. They weren't expecting it.
0: So whether you hit the ball over the fence or you have a bunt single, you're safe at first. And you can stay safe in life with regular screenings from St. Joseph's Cancer Care. So that brings a mound visit with almost the entire infield. Let's recap this game for you. Rochester scored in the top of the first inning. Solo homer from Christian Franklin. One run in the fourth, three runs in the sixth, one run in the seventh. The Wings have six runs on nine hits, while Syracuse has one run in the third, one run in the fourth, one run in the sixth, and one run so far in the seventh for four runs on seven hits and no errors. Yesterday, the Mets only had one run in each of the innings they scored, so this game is pretty much playing the exact same way as it did yesterday. Here comes Kevin Villavicencio. First pitch, he squares, pulls back, Clough on the move, throw to second. Not in time. Syracuse got the defense moving all around the diamond there. Villavicencio squared to bunt, third baseman came in, shortstop had to come in, second baseman covers second, first baseman's got to do something. So Syracuse is producing yet again with some small ball. Count, though, is 0-1, and Luke Young looks to second base, and he goes home. Popped up foul into the seats, it's 0-2.
1: I know Villavicencio didn't square to bunt a second time there, but you don't see that a lot, showing bunt and then stealing the base, because obviously you try to bunt to move the guy over to second. So you don't see it a lot, but it's smart. It could get the middle infielders out of whack.
0: 0-2 is down low, 1-2. I think the Mets have just created the bunt and run instead of the hit and run.
1: Maybe.
0: One 2 pitch. Skips in the dirt. Excellent glove by Ford. Count is 2-2. Villavicencio had his first Triple-A hit last time up. Slapped an opposite field single into right back in the fifth. Freshly called up from Brooklyn for this series. 2-2. High and tight, 3-2. Brooklyn having a tough year to start out. Only 8 wins so far through about 30 games, but a lot of their roster has had to come up and help Syracuse, whether it be Tanner Witt, Trace Wilhoit, now Kevin Villavicencio. 3-2. Tipped foul. He stays alive.
1: Well, interesting you say that. You know, Brooklyn 8-23 on the year. Binghamton 11-20. Tough seasons for them, but both of them coming off historic seasons where they both the Wonder League.
0: Hudson Valley was, or Brooklyn, I should say, beat Hudson Valley in the Sally League Championship, South Atlantic League. And Binghamton knocked off Erie to win the Eastern League last year. Hudson Valley, the Yankee affiliate. Erie, the Detroit affiliate. 3-2 pitch is taken for strike three on the inner half. 96-mile-an-hour fastball rings up Villavicencio, and that's the second out.
1: Pretty perfect pitch there from Luke Young. That one right on the edge of the plate. 96 for the heater.
0: So there comes that train creating the concurrent waves of wind.
1: You can't just lie to people like
0: that.
1: That's
0: how that works here. We got to get a plane now so I can really show everybody. A.J. Ewing strolls up to the plate, and he takes the first pitch strike. It's 0-1.
1: Oh, look, there's pigs flying, too.
0: Real funny, aren't you? 0-1. Shallow fly ball to right center, and it dunks in for a base hit. Jackson Clough scores from second, and A.J. Ewing brings in yet another run. Excellent two-series homestand for him. The RBI single makes it 6-5 here in the bottom of the seventh.
1: Sometimes all you need is a little blooper. Goes to show how important it was that Clough stole second base. Gets to come home and score on an RBI single.
0: Second run of the inning for Syracuse as Ewing slides back in on a throw over. A.J. Ewing hitting .333 in his first 2 weeks at AAA with now four runs batted in. Here's Morabito. Inside, ball one.
1: Mets have eight hits today, but this is the first inning where Syracuse has had two hits in the same inning.
0: The 1-0 is low, 2-0. This is also Syracuse's first multi-run inning since the fifth inning on Friday when they scored two runs. And just the second multi-run inning of the series as the 2-0 pitch misses in. Ewing runs, and he steals second base. AJ is now 5-for-5 stealing bags in AAA.
1: Hey, you can tell that he wanted to take off, and they wanted him to. After that first throw over, he realized, oh, wow, he did have a big lead, and there was a reason why. He had intentions of going.
0: Tying run at second on the 3-0. And Morabito walks. Four-pitch walk to Morabito. Things are getting a little out of hand here for Rochester, and so a pitching change will be made.
5: Ranger Station, Ranger Speed.
0: Defensive coach, who has now become the manager for Rochester, has taken the ball from the reliever, Luke Young. New arm coming into the game when we come back on the Score 1260 in Valley Live. Syracuse has two runners on with two outs and trailing 6-5.
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0: Takes the mound yet again this week. One of the most frequently used pitchers in the Red Wings bullpen. His third appearance this week. Last time out, 2 days ago, he picked up the save in Rochester's 7-5 win on Friday. The lefty faces Ryan Clifford, and the first pitch to him is taken low, ball one. So the Mets have the tying run at second, the go-ahead run at first, with two outs in the inning. Trailing 6-5. Tolman in his high black socks lifts the right leg and fires. Just outside, ball two. Tolman, the 26-year-old from Irvine, California, by way of Arizona State, comes set. Hands at his chest, and a 2-0. Taking for a strike, two balls, one strike. Tolman's got a season ERA of over 7. Ryan Clifford has a batting average over .250 and hit his 7th home run on the day earlier. 2-1 is inside, ball three. Clifford has a homer and a triple. two runs scored. 3-1. High and away, ball four. That's back-to-back walks. The first and second walks of the game are brought to you by Syracuse.com. Like the ballpark, Syracuse.com connects our community with stories we share. Stay connected with Syracuse.com. So here comes Christian Arroyo, and he takes the first pitch down low, ball one. Ewing at third, Morabito at second, Clifford at first, and a 1-0. Swing and a miss, it's 1-1. Go-ahead run stands at second base. If Arroyo can just get this ball to the outfield, can change the whole complexion of this game and the series. Pitch. Smacked back to the screen. It's 1-2.
1: Tolman's a really hard-throwing lefty. 96 up in the zone is really tough to catch up to.
0: One-two pitch. Swing and a miss. Strike three. And Tolman strikes out Arroyo with the bases loaded. The Red Wings hold on and lead 6-5 going to the eighth.
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0: 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So with the Mets trailing 6-5 here in the top of the eighth inning, Dylan Ross is the newest arm out of the bullpen. He takes over for Cionel Perez and faces Andrew Pinckney to lead off. The hard-throwing Ross from the first base side of the rubber winds up and fires. First pitch is a slider for a called strike, 0-1. So Xavien Curry got the start today, made his Syracuse debut, gave up just two runs through five. 0-1 pitch. Breaking ball high, one ball, one strike. Joey Gerber pitched the sixth inning, and that was kind of a rough one. Gave up three earned runs. Perez pitched the seventh, only gave up one. 1-1 pitch, swing and a miss. One ball, two strikes. Blew 97 right by him. So now Ross has the eighth here. Fourth AAA game for him this season. Two straight scoreless appearances. 1-2 pitch.
1: Pinckney takes the ball low. Fastball at 99 for Dylan Ross.
0: Well, it's been a common thread this week for Syracuse that the bullpen hasn't been as sharp as the starters. Syracuse has the 6th best starter ERA and the 15th best reliever ERA.
1: 2-2. Bounces a little short. Full count. The starters have been fantastic. Weninger, Tong, Curry with a great start today. Thornton making his debut. We've just seen a lack of command out of the bullpen at times. Full count for Pinckney here. And Ross fires it home. Bouncing ball foul, third base side. But on other nights, you know, you got four or five good bullpen arms in a row that are nails.
0: And especially in high leverage situations when Syracuse has needed to shut out games, they've gotten that.
1: 3-2 pitch. Pinckney swings and misses for strike three. Ross blows 98 right past him, and there's one away.
0: Dylan Ross is a special cat. You know, a guy who's had to deal with two major elbow surgeries, has so much potential, but just hasn't really had the chance to play out a full season. Gets an opportunity to do that now after coming off the injured list just a few weeks ago.
1: Trey Lipscomb up to bat. Ross throws. First pitch draws a check swing. There's a fastball above the strike zone. Didn't go around. Ball one. Well, Dylan Ross is on the 40-man roster. It wouldn't be surprising to see him at the big leagues at any point this season. 1-0 pitch. He's in there for a called strike. 97 with a heater. Yet to make his major league debut, but was added to the 40-man towards the end of last season. Here's the 1-1. Breaking ball lifted in the air to center field. Morabito jogs to his left, and he makes the one-handed catch above his left shoulder for the second out. So there's two away in the eighth. It's Rochester 6, Syracuse 5. Philip Glasser coming up to bat. 1-for-3 day for him so far with a couple stolen bases. Wind still blowing out towards right field on this sunny Sunday afternoon. Ross is ready. He twists and fires. Splitter away for a ball.
0: Now, he has a big league arsenal if the Mets ever want to tap into it. Slider, four-seamer, splitter, curveball.
1: 1-0 pitch. And Glasser takes a strike. 89 with a slider. I mean, I think that's one of the most impressive parts. Splitter coming in at 90. Slider, 89. He threw one at 90 miles an hour earlier this inning. 1-1 pitch. Glasser hits it on the ground in between short and third. It rolls into left field for a base hit. Two-out single for the nine-hole hitter. That puts him at first with Christian Franklin coming up.
0: So he mixes in that slider and splitter and then can touch nearly triple digits with the fastball. He's nearly unhittable, but that pitch was a splitter that just stayed high. So if you're waiting for that pitch, it doesn't move all that much, you can drop your barrel and get a base hit.
1: Franklin 1-for-3 today. Homered on the first pitch of the game, his third home run of the week. The pitch taken high and inside, 96 with a fastball. This is the hardest we're seeing Ross throw here in his fourth AAA game of the season. Began the year on the injured list. Began an early rehab and got up to AAA a few weeks ago. Check it first before the 1-0, and Glasser's back at the base. Definitely a major league caliber arm, and it's not going to be long before the 25-year-old plays in Queens one day. 1-0. Wave and a miss. 89 with that splitter. One ball, one strike. Christian Franklin has tapped into some power. Came into this week without a homer on the season. Now he's got three. 1-1 pitch. Outside, ball two. Franklin, the 26-year-old, fourth-round pick by the Nats, by the Cubs, actually, 5 years ago. He was traded to the Nationals from the Cubs for Michael Soroka. 2-1. That's upstairs. Three balls and a strike. There's a handful of really talented players on this Rochester team, like Franklin, that haven't gotten up to the big leagues yet, but probably will for a young Nationals roster that will want to see what guys like Franklin have in store. 3-1. That bounces, ball four. So Ross quickly retired Pinckney and Lipscomb. Gives up a single to Glasser, walks Franklin. Two on base with two outs for Harry Ford.
0: Now, outside of Harry Ford, the five top prospects in Washington are all at double A or lower. Because the Nationals continue to pick early in the draft, they've gotten some stellar talent, and their prospect pool is headlined by Eli Willits, the first-round pick last year.
1: So here's Harry Ford, two on, two out. The pitch, inside and high, ball one. Well, the Nats really showed that they're hitting that full reset. Probably when they traded Mackenzie Gore, who is a young talent, but the Nats are essentially saying we don't project to be a winner for 4 or 5 years. 1-0 pitch, chopped to third, but it was off his foot. So a foul ball that sends Ford down to his knees in the batter's box. Not putting much pressure on that left foot.
0: He's trying to walk around, but stumbled and now dropped back down to a knee.
1: The athletic trainer taking a look and walking around on it. Always a good sign, and he gets a round of applause. So an interesting situation for Ross here that quickly got two outs, then put two guys on base, and 6-5 ball game where the Mets really can't afford to start trailing by more than a run. Here's another look at it. Fouled off the top of his foot, it looks like. So Ford stays in the game. He's in a 1-1 count with Dylan Ross. Now, Mets have been in a similar situation each of the last three games, trying to chip away from early deficits. They just need one more run when they come back up to bat to tie it. 1-1 is low.
0: Yeah, leaving the bases loaded in the last inning is going to haunt this team. But, you know, Syracuse does have the middle of the order. Hernandez, Pache, Sanger coming up.
1: Ross looks at second. Takes a pause. Now throws home. Slider misses in. 3 balls and a strike. Ross in danger of loading the bases here with Dylan Cruz on deck. Leans in and comes set, puts the black glove at his belt, and throws home. Foul tip right off of Sanger to make it 3-2. And that one hit both Sanger and Robert Ginther behind the plate. So it's a full count with two outs. Franklin at first base, Philip Glasser at second. A lot of speed on the bases. Crucial pitch for Ross here. He fires. It's outside, ball four. Bases are loaded with Dylan Cruz coming up.
0: The walks are just plaguing this bullpen. Curry had 4 strikeouts to no walks as the starter. And then the Syracuse bullpen has combined for 5 walks to 2 strikeouts.
1: Well, this bullpen has a lot in common. There are a lot of pitchers that throw hard but have struggled with command in their careers. A lot of high strikeout yet high walk numbers. On the season, the Mets are tied for 15th in the league in walks, 182 on the season. Well, it's interesting. Like, you look at the pitching stats for the Syracuse team. Opponent average is just 228, the bottom five in walks. That says it right there. They don't give up a lot of hard contact.
0: It's like a slow death, if you will.
1: Yeah. Well, hopefully nobody's dying.
0: I'd hope so, too.
1: Bases loaded for Cruz here. And the pitch. Taken for a called strike. Gets a slider over. Rochester on top of Syracuse, 6-5 in the top of the eighth inning. Ford at first, Franklin at second, Glasser at third. 0-1 to Cruz. Taken outside, 1-1.
0: Well, if you're Cruz, what are you waiting for here? You trying to get a fastball or splitter, perhaps, to time it up and just leave every breaking thing away?
1: See what he gives him. 1-1 pitch. Ground ball foul third base side. Went with another splitter riding in on the hands. And that thing's just almost like a two-seam fastball. Cruz, the 23-year-old, has a lot of talent. Top five in the league in average exit velocity. Was the second overall pick 3 years ago by the Nationals. Made their opening day roster last year, but struggled here in AAA to figure it out. 1-2 pitch. Cruz flies it foul again. Ross has already thrown 28 pitches now.
0: Looks like Anderson Severino is getting loose in Syracuse's bullpen. Dick Scott hoping that he can use him just for the ninth.
1: Yeah, it's been a laborious eighth for Ross. The base is loaded. The 1-2 pitch. Cruz pops it foul, same spot. Fought off two fastballs in a row. Started with a called strike slider, went with two splitters, then two fastballs. 1-2 pitch. Cruz takes a fastball high and in. 2 balls, 2 strikes. Ross blows on the hand. It is sunny, but a little windy. 2-2. Swing and a miss. Strike three. Got him with a splitter, and he strands the bases loaded. So the Mets keep it to a one-run deficit. They trail 6-5 as we go to the bottom of the eighth.
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4: The home of Syracuse Mets baseball. 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The Score, 1260.
1: Mets trail it by a run. It's 6-5 Rochester here in the bottom of the eighth inning. Welcome back to NBT Bank Stadium. Happy to have you with us on your Sunday afternoon with Joe Puccio and Jack Gordon. Yanni Hernandez leads off against a new pitcher in the ballgame. It is Andre Granillo on the bump, the hard-throwing righty. Granillo fires. First pitch, he drops in a slider at just 79 for a called strike. Yanni's 0-for-3 today. 2.46 average on the season. 0-1 pitch. Hernandez grounds it to second. Slow roller for Glasser, who pops up and makes the throw for the first out.
0: Well, that's exactly what you want if you're Rochester right now. We've had a lot of long half innings. You know, Rochester has left the bases loaded back-to-back innings. Syracuse left the bases loaded last inning. Just a couple pitches to get an out. Two pitches, one out. You want the rinse and repeat like that if you are the Red Wings to get out of here with a series win.
1: Pache, 1-for-3, led off last inning with a solo homer. And the pitch is high, ball one. Mets trailed at 6-3 going into the bottom of the seventh. Pache homered. Ewing's RBI single scored Jackson Clough. They cut it to just a one-run game, but left the bases loaded. 1-0 pitch. Pache takes a called strike. And that felt like a huge turning point in this game, a big missed opportunity.
0: And, you know, Syracuse was working some pretty good counts as well, but they just needed to get that one big hit that they really haven't had all week.
1: 1-1. Bouncing slider away.
0: Their offense has been a slow burn. Only two multi-run innings this week. They haven't exploded for four or five runs like Rochester did a few days ago, nor have they had that massive three-run shot that really opens up a game.
1: Three homers today, all solo blasts. 2-1, and Pache pops it up towards the broadcast booth, and it's a few feet shy.
0: That was close.
1: I was ready that time. Usually I don't even move. I was going to reach out.
0: Yeah, that wasn't a screamer. We were definitely ready for it. Just needed to get a little bit closer.
1: Two balls and two strikes. Granillo closed off on the mound. He throws, and Pache swings and misses. Strike three. Quickly two away in the bottom of the eighth inning with the Mets trailing the Red Wings 6-5.
0: Well, another issue for Syracuse today is that they've struck out 13 times today.
1: Two outs for Hayden Sanger, who accounts for three of those strikeouts. The pitch taken outside. Hayden batting .210 this season. Owns an OPS at around .750. It goes to show the kind of season he's had. He's made a few good swings, all of them really hard. This one's popped up just past the infield. Shortstop Lipscomb comes in as the wind blows it back, and now he makes the catch on the infield grass for out number three. To the ninth inning we go with Rochester on top 6-5.
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17: Hello from the Score 1260 studios. My name is Jason Disson, and this is your Major League Scoreboard update. The Nationals gave up three runs to the Marlins in the eighth, losing this afternoon by a final score of 5-2. The Bronx Bombers are trying to avoid their first sweep in a month. They trail the Brewers 3-2 in the fifth, and the Mets are looking for a series win over the D-backs. First pitch in just about a half hour. That is your Major League Scoreboard update. It's time for the ninth. Let's see if the Mets can mount the comeback.
1: Thanks for keeping us updated, Jason. Jason Distin, back in our Score 1260 studios. Ninth inning here on Sunday afternoon, and it's Anderson Severino carrying his 0.00 earned run average into this series finale. Severino set to face 4, 5, and 6 for Rochester, Morales, Chaparro, and Hassel. Severino has been unbelievable this year. 11 games, 13 and two-thirds innings, zero earned runs, 15 strikeouts, and just four walks. He's been unequivocally the best reliever on the team this year, and the Mets need him to keep this a one-run game. The hard-throwing lefty from the Dominican Republic in his first season in the Mets organization has been dazzling to watch. First pitch is a slider low and in for a ball. You got to be careful where you pitch to Yohandy Morales. Single, homer, RBI double, and a hit-by-pitch today. 1-0. Foul tipped. Even count. And Morales has lifted his average up to 328. 24-year-old from Miami who was drafted 40th overall 3 years ago. Severino's set. He fires. 1-1 pitch is low for a ball. Two balls, one strike. ...28th-ranked Nationals prospect. 2-1 pitch. Taken inside for a ball. Yet to make his Major League debut. This one's actually being challenged. Hayden Sanger wants to see if this one was a strike. And it is. So from 3-1 to 2-2.
0: That's a huge challenge for Sanger. We talked about the walks in the last inning that's plagued Syracuse bullpen arms. This puts Severino in an advantageous spot.
1: Two balls, two strikes now. Severino kicks and throws. Line drive foul to the right field side. Out of play. We saw Anderson Severino earlier this week. Pitched on Wednesday, a scoreless inning, and earned the save. The 2-2. Called strike three. He got him with a heater, and there's one away. This is being challenged by Morales. Last one for Rochester. And they'll lose it here. This was firmly in the zone. ...16 Ks and 14 innings now for Anderson Severino. Now he faces Andres Chaparro, who's 1-for-3 with a single and a walk.
0: He has the demeanor of a guy who could pitch every day.
1: First pitch. Chaparro checks his swing. And he lays off. Ball one on a slider in the dirt. He is a really smiley, joyful guy who is very happy to be here. As somebody who made it up to the major leagues a few years ago. 1-0 is inside for a ball. Made his big league debut in 2022 with the White Sox as a 27-year-old. Long journey to get there. And he hasn't been back since. 2-0. Swing and a miss. 96 with a fastball.
0: He had a lot of talent as an international free agent signing by the Yankees. You're seeing that talent here even though he's in his 30s now.
1: 2-1 pitch is inside, ball three. A close fastball. Sanger opts not to challenge. So Severino debuted in the big leagues in 2022 with the White Sox, but didn't pitch an affiliated ball for the next 3 years. 3-1 is low, ball four. Fastball misses the zone. So with one out, a runner at first, Mets trail the Red Wings 6-5 here in the ninth inning. So Severino's been an independent league ball for the last few years. Mets found him, signed him to a minor league deal in November, and they've found a gem. Here comes Robert Hassel, the guy the Nationals are hoping could be a gem for them. The pitch. Swing, miss. That one popped out of Sanger's glove, and Chaparro jogs to second. So a pass ball gives up a free 90 feet. Rochester's got a runner in scoring position for Hassel, who's in an 0-1 count.
0: Sanger spiked the ball, rolling it over to the ball boy, third base side, because technically that run goes against him and it rules out a double play opportunity.
1: Infield plays Hassel, the lefty to pull. 0-1 pitch. Takes a ball in the dirt. Good stop by Sanger that time. One ball, one strike. Jackson Clough, the shortstop, is playing pretty close to second base. Heels on the outfield grass. Arroyo in the hole. Or Villavicencio, rather, deep in the hole. And Arroyo at first, playing pretty far back. 1-1 pitch is high. Mets just trying to make sure this stays a one-run game, so they've got a chance in the bottom of the ninth. Jackson Clough, Kevin Villavicencio, and A.J. Ewing due to hit.

0: First pitch to Andrew Pinkney, bounces to short, Clough flips to second, gets one, throw to first is late, but there's two outs. So they get Hassel at second base, Pinkney strides through first safely. So for the first time this season, Anderson Severino has a number that's not zero in his ERA. First earned run allowed this year. Here's Trey Lipscomb. And for the first pitch, he lobs it over to first. Struck out Morales to start the inning, walked Chaparro. Got to second on the passed ball, and then Hassel brought him home. First one to Lipscomb, and no, he doesn't actually. He fires it to Arroyo. So that passed ball proved to be costly. It put Chaparro in scoring position, who's not exactly fleet of foot to begin with. He wasn't going to score from first on a base hit. Pitch is outside. One ball, no strikes.
1: That is the first earned run allowed by Anderson Severino in now 12 outings.
0: The 1-0 pitch is high for ball two.
1: And he gave up an unearned run last time out. So, you know, through his first nine outings, he was pretty much untouchable, wasn't giving up any runs. And now in each of the last two, he's allowed some.
0: So Rochester leads at 7-5 here in the ninth. 2-0 pitch down low, and Severino struggling to find the strike zone.
1: And walks haven't really been an issue for him this year. He had two in his first outing in Worcester in March 27th, and another outing with a walk in mid-April.
0: 3-0 pitch is a called strike. Grooves a fastball in, 3-1.
1: But hadn't had a walk since April 24th in Worcester.
0: Three balls, one strike with two outs, and Lipscomb calls time. Seven runs off of 11 hits for the Red Wings. 3-1 pitch is popped up foul. You know, in some ways, this feels like it should be an even bigger deficit. Now, Rochester has missed some opportunities today, but they have come up with a couple of big swings. Full count with two away. Severino's ready. And he fires home. Check swing, outside, ball four, but it's being challenged by Sanger. There was a fastball on the edge. And
1: oh, I actually think Severino challenged this one.
0: Not a particularly close one. And now Dick Scott's coming out.
1: Oh, wait. I don't think Severino wanted to challenge it, but they burned it. I wonder if Severino was saying he was trying to appeal the check swing.
0: Yeah, that's what Dick's saying right now. So Dick Scott chatting at the home plate. Umpire Robert Ginther the third doesn't get the answer he'd want. So with two outs, Severino walks Lipscomb. There's runners at first and second here in the ninth inning. So here's Glasser. Severino looks at second, fires home. Ground ball in between first and second into right field. Runner gets the wave home, throw is cut off, and Rochester takes an 8-5 lead.
1: Just an uncharacteristic appearance here for Anderson Severino. And Dick Scott is coming out to potentially take him out of the game. Has to get some supplies before that, but Severino giving up two runs. A clean ERA coming into this one, and not two runs allowed.
0: So it looks like Dick Scott will make a pitching change. We'll let you know who's coming in with two on and two outs. Mets trail Red Wings 8-5 as Rochester's

0: 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We'll be back in 90 seconds.
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2: That's right. 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
1: Wonderful. And what breed would you say Nico is?
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1: Tremendous cat.
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4: The home of Syracuse Mets baseball. The voice of the Central New York sports fan. The Score, 1260.
0: This is Anderson Severino with runners at first and second. Rochester's already scored two here in the ninth. It is 8-5 Red Wings. Christian Franklin, first pitch, called strike. Slider over the plate, 0-1. So an uncharacteristic outing by Anderson Severino. He only records two outs, gives up two hits, walks a pair, and allows two earned runs. The pitch, wave and a miss, chasing a slider. And it's been a good pitch for Carrillo so far, ahead 0-2. First two earned runs allowed by Severino this season. Kind of saw it moving in that direction when he gave up an unearned run the other day. And today the seal breaks open. 0-2 pitch is called strike three. Three sliders in a row for Carrillo, and they're all perfect. So he strands a pair, but not before Rochester plates two runs. Mets have some work to do in the bottom of the ninth inning, trailing 8-5.
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0: On to pitch the bottom of the ninth, Rochester Red Wings will lead the Syracuse Mets 8-5. With Joe Puccio, I'm Jack Gordon. Happy to have you with us on this sunny Sunday afternoon, Mother's Day at the ballpark, and it's certainly been a fun one. Good crowd on hand, a great sunny day. Big thank you to all the moms out there. I'm sure they'd be happy if they got to hear a Syracuse Mets walk-off win, though. Syracuse is going to have to do a lot before they get there. Mets trail at 8-5, and it's 8-9-1 set to hit. Clough, Villavicencio, and Ewing. But it looks as though Villavicencio will be pinch hit for by Bay, who's in the on-deck circle. Well, for now, it's Jackson Clough, the lefty who's 2-for-3 with a homer today. Gene kicks and fires. First pitch is a sinker in the zone for a called strike, 0-1. Up and down season for Eddie Gene, 4.86 ERA in just over 16 innings. No balls and a strike, he fires. Foul tip, 0-2. Jackson Clough has homers in back-to-back games. He's got 5 on the season, 2 of which yesterday and today. Leans back in the left-handed batter's box. 0-2. Bounces in. 1-2.
9: And if you're Jackson Clough right now, you're pretty much just looking for a sinker. Slider's going to run low and in on him. So if he can just wait for that sinker, keep his hands back in the high 90s, he can just kind of keep this thing going.
0: Jiwon Bae awaits on deck. 1-2 to Clough. Wave and a miss. Nasty changeup by Eddie Gene. And there's one away. So Jiwon Bae pinch hits for Kevin Villavicencio. It's been a tough series for Jiwon Bae so far. 1-for-13. Mets trail at 8-5. One out, bottom of the ninth. Gene set and he throws. Called strike 96 with a heater. 0-1. Well, Villavicencio was 1-for-3, got his first AAA hit. Was replaced with a more experienced bat here. 0-1. Bay waves and misses through a fastball. 0-2. Well, Eddie Gene's got all the tools you need to be a great pitcher. Hard-throwing righty who's dominated at certain levels. Hasn't quite figured it out at AAA quite yet. Looking to get on a roll and make the Nationals roster at some point. 0-2. Broken bat, grounded to first. Chaparro scoops it up, races to the bag, and taps it with his right foot for the second out. So that brings up A.J. Ewing as the final hope for Syracuse.
9: You're right, Jack. Eddie Gene's got everything he needs to be a solid pitcher. Both lefties and righties are hitting under 200 against him because his stuff just moves like crazy and has pitches that torment both sides of the plate.
0: Well, A.J. Ewing's been tormenting pitchers in AAA. Maybe Gene could be one of them. First pitch, a called strike with a changeup, 0-1. A.J.'s 2-for-4 today. Led off the game with a double. Had an RBI single and a stolen base in the seventh. 0-1. Bouncer past the mound. And Gene's got it. He tags Ewing on his way to first for out number 3 to end the ball game. And a speedy Ewing almost beat it out, but that does it for the Syracuse Mets, who fall to the Rochester Red Wings, 8-5 on this Sunday afternoon.
9: Well, microcosm of the losses this season for Syracuse, where they have opportunities with runners on, they can't bring them in. They do get some loud hits, but not with runners on, and bullpen walks continue to plague this team, as this game had a solid pace to it through six, but then when you're out in the field for so long, it can really get in your head, and so Rochester takes the slugfest 8-5.
0: Rochester wins the game, and the Red Wings win the series as well. 4 wins for them this week against the Mets. All right, we'll recap this one when we come back from break with a visit Syracuse postgame go.
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0: Ranger Station, Ranger speaking.
1: Yeah, hi. I'd like to report a bear sighting.
0: Location?
1: In the woods, just outside of town.
0: Oh, not surprising. You've got your home, bears have theirs.
1: Yeah, but see, this wasn't just any bear. This bear was wearing jeans and a hat, as in a Smokey Bear.
0: Jeans and a hat, that's definitely Smokey. What exactly did he have to say?
1: Well, we were about to head home, you know, after having a bonfire.
0: Oh, I can guess where this is going.
1: Right, right. See, Smokey told me the fire wasn't actually out. He said if it's too hot to touch, it's too hot to leave.
0: That's true. Did you know that 9 out of 10 wildfires are caused by humans? That means 9 out of 10 wildfires can be prevented.
1: Wow, no kidding?
0: I'm a forest ranger. We never kid.
1: Sorry.
0: That was a joke.
1: Oh.
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2: All right, we are wrapping up an 8-5 Syracuse loss to Rochester on this Sunday afternoon. Welcome into the Visit Syracuse postgame show. Jason Distant back in our studio. I'm Jack Gordon leading the way here to tie a bow on this series where the Mets win two games, drop four others. A lot of close games all week long, but today just too little too late on the offensive side and maybe a few too many runs allowed by the bullpen. So let's give you your highlights from this afternoon's game. Xavien Curry got the start for the Syracuse Mets, making his Mets debut. A guy signed out of the Mexican League this week, gets the start on this Sunday, and he hadn't pitched an affiliated ball this year. He was in independent ball in the Mexican League, so in his first pitch back in AAA, well, it was a rude welcome. Bright pink bat for him. And the first pitch from Curry is lifted high and deep to left field. Pache goes back, and that's a rude awakening. Back to affiliated ball. A solo homer for Christian Franklin starts the game, and it's 1-0 Rochester. So Franklin's solo shot puts Rochester on the board quickly. 1-0 after the first pitch, but Curry settled in from there. He tossed a scoreless second and a scoreless third. In the bottom of the third inning, that's when the Syracuse Mets finally got on the board, and it was a man who had a big swing last night, Jackson Clough, to do it again today. 3-2, and Clough rips one out to right field. He smacked this ball, and it's gone. Two straight games with a homer for Jackson Clough, and he ties it up in the third. That thing was a frozen rope that just soared over the fence. 1-1 tie through three, but in the fourth inning, Rochester turned it back on again, and it was yet another solo shot, this time from Yohandy Morales.
3: Curry in the windup. Left leg in the air, he goes home. Fly ball, driven deep to right center field. Morabito and Clifford at the gap. Clifford jumps, and it's over his glove for a home run. Ryan Clifford nearly timed that up to rob the homer, but Yohandy Morales sends it into the right center field bullpen. Back-to-back games with a home run. Six on the year for Morales, and it is 2-1 Rochester.
2: So Rochester takes a one-run lead, and when I tell you the ball was flying out of the ballpark today, it was flying out of the ballpark today. There was a little bit of wind going out to right field, but in the bottom of the fourth, Ryan Clifford did not need any wind.
3: Cornelio throws. Driven deep to right field. Make that 8-for-21! This thing is way out of here! Oh my! Second home run on the week for Ryan Clifford, and his seventh of the year. No doubt about it, 400 feet, 110 off the bat. And this game's tied at two.
2: Grown man strength from Ryan Clifford. There is no doubt about it. He crushed that ball to tie the game at two. So between Xavien Curry and Riley Cornelio, these two gave up two runs apiece, each of which were just solo homers. They were both pulled after the fifth inning, and they did a really strong job finishing their games as well. Curry retired the last five batters he faced. So it was 2-2 going into the sixth, and Rochester got to Joey Gerber, the first reliever in the game after Curry. He walked Harry Ford, gave up a double to Dylan Cruz, and then Yohandy Morales gave Rochester the lead.
3: Gerber's 0-1. Lifted deep in the air to right field. Clifford hustles back to the corner. He looks up, and the ball lands in that corner. A fair ball. Harry Ford scores from third. Dylan Cruz gets held up. On a stand-up RBI double from Yohandy Morales, Rochester back in front, 3-2 here in the sixth.
2: So the Red Wings take the lead, and that offense kept on rolling for Robert Hassel. You know, Matt Lecroy was probably just more mad about a rule discrepancy.
3: Broken bat flare in a right field. That drops in for a base hit. Morales scores from third. Hassel scores all the way from second. One swing of the bat, two strike, two out, two RBI single, and it is 5-2 Rochester.
2: So that knock made it a three-run ball game, and the Mets had a lot of work to do. In the bottom of the sixth inning, they didn't waste a lot of time. Ryan Clifford came oh so close to a homer, but he tripled. Actually, that was on the line drive play. That was on the one where Pinckney laid out in center field, so Clifford hit a hard line drive out to right center. Pinckney laid out, and the ball rolled right by him. So Clifford was at third for Christian Arroyo.
3: One man on, one out, and a 5-2 Rochester lead home sixth. And Christian Arroyo digs in, swings at the first pitch, and belts it into right field. Franklin getting back, couple steps away from the track, makes the catch. Clifford tags up. The throw comes into the plate, and it's up the third baseline. Sacrifice fly for Christian Arroyo. Two pitches, one run comes in. A triple and a sac fly. And it is 5-3 Wings.
2: So the Mets cut it to a two-run ball game. It was just 5-3. But once again, Rochester's offense just kept the line moving. And in the seventh inning, Philip Glasser led off with a single, stole second base. Christian Franklin walked. They had a double steal, so there were runners at second and third. With Cionel Perez in the game, making his Mets debut. Two in scoring position. He got two quick outs after that, but then he hit Yohani Morales to load the bases for Andres Chaparro, and Perez just couldn't find the zone.
3: The 3-1. Ball four. Fastball misses outside. No challenge from Sanger, and it brings in Christian Franklin. Rochester has doubled up Syracuse 6-3.
2: Three-run lead after he walks in the run. Mets needed to respond. So in the bottom of the seventh, it was Christian Pache who took that task and handled it with his bat.
3: Pitch. Fly ball to right field. Hanging high in the air for Franklin, who is at the track. At the wall, he leaves it, it's gone! Christian Pache sends one to the Salt City deck. The ball just keeps carrying and carrying out of the yard. And Christian Pache makes it 6-4 Rochester here in the seventh.
2: So just a two-run game now. And with one out, Jackson Clough ripped a single, stole second base, and A.J. Ewing brought him home.
3: 0-1. Shallow fly ball to right center, and it dunks in for a base hit. Jackson Clough scores from second, and A.J. Ewing brings in yet another run. Excellent two-series homestand for him. The RBI single makes it 6-5 here in the bottom of the seventh.
2: So, sadly, that would be the last run Syracuse would score. It was 6-5 through seven, but in the ninth inning, the Red Wings tacked on two more runs. Very surprisingly, because they did so against Anderson Severino, who entered the game with a zero ERA in double-digit appearances. So he was great this season, but allows the first two earned runs, and Rochester made it 8-5. So a score that Syracuse couldn't recover from as they lose this Sunday afternoon contest to Rochester. Red Wings take the series with four wins. They win the final three games. Eight runs off of 12 hits and no errors in the field for the Red Wings. And for Syracuse, five runs off of eight hits with no errors. The Mets were just 1-for-6 with runners in scoring position. And it felt like the crucial turning point in this game was with the bases loaded in the bottom of the seventh inning. And Christian Arroyo struck out to end the frame. Felt like they left a run or two on the board there. But it was a three-run loss for Syracuse and somewhat of a bullpen meltdown, I guess. Gerber, Perez, Ross, Severino, and Carrillo combined to give up six earned runs. Ross did pitch a scoreless inning, and Carrillo got the last out in the ninth inning, but Gerber, Perez, and Severino give up the six runs. So the Mets bullpen not great today, but Xavier Curry really sharp in his debut with five innings, allowing just two earned runs. Three homers in the lineup today. Ryan Clifford was 2-for-3 with a homer. Christian Pache with a home run, and Jackson Clough with his second home run in as many days. He was 2-for-4 with two runs scored. So the Mets had some bright spots on this really bright and sunny Sunday, but just not enough to get it done against Rochester. Syracuse falls to 20-18. Rochester improves to 20-19. The Mets will take on one of the league's best next week. They'll try to get back in the win column against the Scranton Wilkes-Barre Rail Riders. I'm going to list out the game times for this upcoming week because they're kind of weird. Tuesday is a 6:05 start. Wednesday is at 11 a.m. Thursday and Friday are at 6:35. Saturday at 6:05 and Sunday at 1:35 p.m. on the road in Moosic, Pennsylvania. So the Mets will take on the Rail Riders and hope to get back on track next week. So it was a fun Mother's Day, but Syracuse couldn't get it done. We appreciate you tuning in. I say thank you to my broadcast partner, Joe Puccio. Thank you to our producer, Jason Distant. And thank you guys so much for tuning in. Once again, your final score, Rochester 7, Syracuse 5. Thanks for tuning in to Syracuse Mets Baseball on the Score 1260.
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1: Let's get ready to close out this program. Will Dalton. Orioles. Three-game series against

0: captain you can, okay? And Kamini Vidal. Because if you liked what he did with Devon Achane in Miami, he's going to do it more with Hampton because his quarterback is better. Because Tua's not a very good quarterback, and Herbert is a very good quarterback. So if you're a fantasy football player, acquire as much Omarion Hampton as you possibly can. What's the third headline, according to ChatGPT? The third biggest Chargers headline?
1: It would be Trey Lance re-signed. How about that, Trey Lance?
0: Get the hell out of here. Get out of here. Trey Lance. I mean, maybe that just tells you there wasn't all that much that actually went down with the Chargers. Maybe that's the case. But you got to give me a break. All right. Not so hot. We started out hot and then not so hot when it came to the Los Angeles Chargers. Excuse me. We'll take it. We'll do it again next week still. We listen. We made improvement from day one yesterday to day two, and that's all you can ask for, right? That's all we can ask for, and we'll do it again. I still have a real tough time believing. Like yesterday, one of the headlines, one of the biggest ones, according to ChatGPT, was that Baltimore was getting new uniforms. That was the third biggest headline.
1: Number three biggest headline of their
0: of the season. Baltimore Ravens. Straight ahead, we are going to talk about the first world problems that are settling down now and came to light yesterday for the Oklahoma City Thunder. I'm Mike Wickett. This is Westwood One Sports.
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0: Well, happy Mother's Day, Sunday fun day, whatever you're up to right now. Thanks for hanging with us. Thank you for letting us be a part of your Sunday fun day. You can always jump in on the phone line. You can call or text 310-840-4910, 310-840-4910. Let's see. Coming up in about 20 minutes, we're going to head down to Tampa. We'll talk some Buccaneers football as we get the schedule released later on this week. And don't forget, there is a schedule release party Thursday night right here on Westwood One Sports all over America. Whatever radio station you are listening on, also the Westwood One Sports app, maybe Sirius XM 375. You can tell your smart speaker, Alexa, play Westwood One Sports, and she'll do it. That's coming up Thursday when the schedule is released. Between now and then, we always get like a little bit released. We like get an extra game, and then an extra game, then an extra game. We'll find out the Christmas games. We'll find out who Detroit and Dallas are playing. And this year, if you have not heard, there is a Thanksgiving Eve game, the Wednesday, Drunksgiving game, the Wednesday night before Thanksgiving, there's going to be a game. It'll be on Netflix. Black Friday game. We'll get all that coming up on Thursday, and stuff will start to leak out. But we'll talk some Tampa Bay football with Pat Donovan from Tampa Sports Radio 95.7 down there in Florida in about 20 minutes from right now. I just found maybe my favorite soundbite to come out of the Philadelphia New York Knicks series. I'm going to play for you in about 10 minutes, all right? It's fantastic. But first, I promised I would get to this. I don't know if people are getting sick and tired of the Oklahoma City Thunder. I don't know if they've hit that status yet, right? Like, they're still young. They're still new. They're still, like, one of those teams where you're thinking, okay, I love this team's good. They won the title last year. But I don't think people are sick of them. Like, you bring up the Chiefs, and people are sick and tired of the Chiefs. You bring up, you know, the Patriots and the run they had with Brady and Belichick. People are sick of them. People are sick of the Celtics. People are sick of the Lakers. I don't think people are sick of the Oklahoma City Thunder yet. But last night, in their blowout win over another one, in their blowout win over the LA Lakers, one of these first world problems came to light again. And then what I mean by that is not a real, like a real world problem is if you are the